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Song called Patterns from his highly regarded The Awakenings album. Since we started with our Ahmad Jamal tribute, we're going to move right into a little bit more jazz music to get things going here at Impulse Travels, WHCR 90.3 FM, The Voice of Harlem, Track Life Radio. This is your host, DJ Little Tiger. 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

is the latest release on Jazz is Dead. The label run by Adrian Young and Ali Shaheed Muhammad. This is a song called Love Brings Happiness. 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

is blind to color. It is sweeter than honey. The word or message is love. Test it. If you don't like it, pass it back to Jagger, Joe, Patrick, Yako, Nick, Stefan, and Yak. They will definitely give it to someone else whose heart is ready to receive it. 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

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That was just words of wisdom from We Intend to Cause Havoc. The crew from Zambia, Witch, message from Witch. Before that, new music out the Wonder Wheel camp. A tune from Sid Vaga, featuring Nicodemus. And an artist by the name of Benny Fadi. And I'm probably mispronouncing that. It's an artist of Senegalese descent. And that's another difficult pronunciation ahead. That's a song called Mba Mba, or something like that. It is the Jimster remix. Prior to that, something easier for me to say to y'all. Jazzanova, song called Beyond the Dream. That's the Muscle Cars reimagination. Started that set off with a new release from Jazz is Dead, Lonnie Liston Smith, and Lauren Odin. Song called Love Brings Us Happiness.

Shout out to my peoples in the chat tuning in on twitch.tv/impulsetravels. Shout out to DJ Melodic, Reppin H, I see you. Shout out to the homie Salt Rocks from here in Brooklyn, doing this recording on Twitch in Brooklyn. Also to the fellow homie, the fellow Brooklyn homie, Empanada Down, Impulse Travels family. Shout out to you as well. Shout out to everybody on alert. Shout out to all the bots. And shout out to this new tune from Bus Crates. Song called Buckin'. Let's get into this. Impulse Travels, WHCR 94.5.

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1: 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This is Stu Reed from WEBT Reports with an important announcement about a series of upcoming workshops on AI to be held here at WHCR Radio. 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

Impulse Travels, WHCR 90.3 FM, the voice of Harlem Track Life Radio. Kind of got lost in all my grooves right there. I almost forgot I got to run it back and do a playlist. So let's take a moment and catch up. First, I want to shout out everybody in the chat. Shout out to my homie Lil Dave. Fresh from his damn convention return, I imagine. And just judging by what I saw on the socials, looked like a very, very fulfilling trip. Make sure you follow Lil Dave 215. All the good things he's doing out there in Philly. Shout out to the homie Empanadam as well. The homie Salt Rocks. The homie Skinny Bird. And anyone else I may have missed. You just heard some newish music from Addy Oasis, featuring Laven Kali. Song called Naked. Before that, we had the latest from Little Dragon, an Impulse Travels favorite, that is Slugs of Love. We had a newish tune from Salami Rose, Joe Lewis, featuring an artist whose name I believe is Brigine, but I could be wrong about that. The song is called Propaganda. And then we were over in Detroit before that with Wajid. Ballad of Robert O'Brien. We had some Bruck music before that. Bruck Rogers, London. Excuse me, London 313. Another Bruck throwback right there. Sonar's Ghost before that. With a tune called Purest Dope. Find Sonar's Ghost on Bandcamp. They got all kinds of treasures. All kinds of goodies on there. New music from Everything But The Girl before that. Nothing Left To Lose. I have a weakness for Everything But The Girl. I cannot help it. I hope y'all are okay with that. I'm really feeling all this over mono stuff that I've been hearing. A few tracks here and there. Good Lies, the name of that tune. We had No Such Thing before that. With an artist who might be named Hyuko. H-Y-U-K-O-H. Song's called We Are. We had Dead Horse Beats before that. Tune called Make Believe. And we had some brand new Bus Crates to start off that extended set. Song called Buckin'. 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We are on Caribbean time to Caribbean time. 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And speaking of keeping it interesting, I also got to shout out my Track Lifers listening out in L.A., tracklife.com, T-R-A-K-L-I-F-E.com, 3 to 5 p.m. Eastern Time, 12 to 2 Pacific, at tracklife.com. But I'm going to move us into this Rahil song called A Smile for E, a tune I've been feeling a lot lately. 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That's how we do it.

0: Impulse Travels, WHCR 9.3 FM, The Voice of Harlem, Track Life Radio. That was just... I'm gonna mess this up, I'm telling you already. Robby Harmune and VB Cool. I have struggled with that before, I will struggle with that in the future. I think that song is called Samawi. Before that we had Altin Gun music out of Amsterdam and Turkey. The song that is called something like Susuzi, or really digging the kind of the psych funk of Altin Gun. Before that, music out of Mali, Tinari Wen. I think this song is called Tenere Den. Bear with me, y'all. Gets a little easier from here. Before that, Frank Wright. And a group featuring the percussion of one Rashid Ali. So, yeah.
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2: How do you say de groovy? 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

0: Oh, yeah. 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On stage, that is.
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1: 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This is Stu Reed from WEBT Reports with an important announcement about a series of upcoming workshops on AI to be held here at WHCR Radio. 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This is Stu Reed from WEBT Reports.

These are the names of victims that have lost their lives due to systematic racism and police brutality. This is a non-comprehensive list of deaths curated by NPR since Eric Garner's death in July of 2014. We are taking the time to hashtag say their names because it's more than a hashtag, and we need to create transformative change and acknowledge that racism and mass violence is prevalent. Say their name and remember their story. Eric Garner, Dontre Hamilton, John Crawford III, Michael Brown, Ezelle Ford, Dante Parker, Michelle Kussos, Laquan McDonald, Tanisha Anderson, Akai Gurley, Tamir Rice, Romain Brisbane, Jeremy Reed, George Mann, Matthew Ajabade, Frank Smart, Natasha McKenna, Tony Robinson, Anthony Hill, Maya Hall, Philip White, Eric Harris, Walter Scott, William Chapman II, Alexa Christian, Brendan Glenn, Felix 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II, Botham Jean, Pamela Turner, Dominique Clayton, Adeshana Jefferson, Christopher Whitfield, Christopher McVree, Eric Reason, Michael Lorenzo Dean, Brianna Taylor, George Floyd. For all those lives lost on this list and all the lives that are not on this list, because it is impossible to fully put on every single name, please take these 10 seconds of silence. Thank you. From 889, from 889, from 889, from 889, from 889, from 889, from 889.

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2: 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This is Stu Reed from WEBT Reports with an important announcement about a series of upcoming workshops on AI to be held here at WHCR Radio. The City of New York is funding a free hands-on AI workshop series for nonprofit staff and leaders, and we'd like your team to join us. 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
1: 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This is Stu Reed from WEBT Reports with an important announcement about a series of upcoming workshops on AI to be held here at WHCR Radio. The City of New York is funding a free hands-on AI workshop series for nonprofit staff and leaders, and we'd like your team to join us. 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

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They call this Fire Drums 2.

there's a movement going on. A movement of music, life, and spiritual development. I myself have personally been sent to bless you with the keys to the car that's musical limousine. Now open up your eyes.

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2: Yo, what's good? It's your boy King High for you live, man. Late Night New York, WHCR 90.3 FM. Right now, we're taking somewhere different. Some people with PG. Other people's PG-13. But right now, we going rated R. What's good, girls?
3: What's good?
2: What's going on? Show your shirt off. Okay, for the camera.
4: It's rated R, though. You got to say it again.
2: Yeah. No,
4: let's cut. Let's cut it.
2: Mm-hmm.
4: Don't cut it for real, though. But
2: don't cut it.
4: Go back to PG-13 and then say, it's rated R.
2: Some of y'all are PG-13, but right now it's rated R.
4: Yes.
2: Self-explanatory.
4: It's rated R.
2: We got two of the flyest, baddest chicks coming up in New York City right now.
4: Thank you.
2: Literally. Tonight. Dope single.
4: Thank you.
2: I love it.
4: Thank you.
2: On the kinky freaky side.
4: That's a slow one.
2: Me and the missus was checking out the other night.
4: Yeah, y'all check out Breakfast in Bed too in the morning.
2: Oh yeah, that's another one. But we gonna get to that.
4: Not y'all listening.
2: Man, but real talk, y'all putting in a lot of work right now.
4: Thank you.
2: A whole lot of work. And what I like about y'all is that y'all got a unique, different sound. Y'all not trying to sound like nobody else. So, it's rare that you see a girl group come together nowadays and stay together and have the type of chemistry y'all got. So, let's talk about the genesis, how everything came about.
4: I feel like you answered the first part and I answered the second part.
3: Okay, so we had, we from Jersey.
4: We from Jersey. Mm-hmm. Big Jersey. What part of Jersey? The little one.
3: I'm from Englewood.
2: Okay.
4: I'm from Hackensack.
2: Okay.
3: Right there, Bergen County. We had a mutual friend who's actually here, G. Shout out to G. He had a studio. Anybody that was trying to make music or do something in that area.
4: If you ain't never been to Belmont, you ain't.
3: So, we met there. He was like, y'all gotta meet. And we finally was like, all right, fuck it, come on, let's see. She was singing, I was rapping, and, We came together, and it was like, it just worked out so good. The first day we met, it was like a song.
4: Yeah.
2: It was the chemistry was there.
4: Mm-hmm.
2: Now, y'all come from across the bridge in Jersey or whatever. Explain to the people that don't know the trials and tribulations that Jersey artists have to go through to get heard.
3: A lot. It's a lot. Jersey is got to be one of the hardest places
4: to pop.
3: Yeah,
4: because they don't support, Jersey don't support like Jersey don't support Jersey.
3: Yeah, so. It's weird. I feel like when I was younger, everybody used to support each other.
4: Yeah.
3: Like all the towns, like little rappers, we all used to, but we used to all support each other.
4: Yeah,
3: but now that everybody's taking it serious.
4: Yeah.
3: And like trying to make something out of it. It's just like no support. Like
2: with who more cutthroat?
3: Yeah, it's just like people don't have no, like they don't care. Like they don't care. They want you to support them, but They don't want to support you. It's weird vibes in Jersey. I feel like when we come out here, we get like
4: we get so much love. And how we leave Jersey, New York,
3: they say it's hard.
4: Yeah, it's not that hard for us out here.
2: You know what's crazy?
4: Anyway,
2: you always gonna get more love from the people that don't know you than the people that really do know you.
3: Yeah, it's
4: like you always gotta get on outside your city for you to get on ASD.
2: Facts. Yeah. I agree. It's like a I don't know. It's weird because it's kind of like the people that see you every day. It's like they look at you differently. So it's kind of like a, it's an expression when they say familiarity breeds contempt after a while.
4: Yeah.
2: Compared to, you know, the people who outside your city who just, they just like the dope music. They just want to vibe out with y'all and rock out with y'all. I just want to support.
4: Mm-hmm.
2: So it's kind of like, don't ever trip off of that because music universal.
4: Yeah.
3: Right.
2: Eventually they going to, you know, they going to come around sooner or later regardless. So, you know what I mean? But
3: yeah, they when they see us, they be like, they won't want to show us love, but then they say, it's like quiet love, you know, it's cool though, it's cool.
4: it's like the last thing they really want to say, but mm-hmm. it's like they have to, for some reason, they want to say it, but it's always like, hey girl, yeah, by the way, y'all doing dope.
2: You know, as crazy as that sounds, it come with this game.
3: Yeah.
2: And y'all see it.
3: Yeah, it's cool.
2: Yeah, I see it. No, it's not cool, but it just it is what it is. But the dope thing is that y'all not getting sidetracked with that nonsense.
3: Yeah.
2: Y'all just pushing, you know, full speed ahead, for real, for real. So like, well, you know, I talk to every artist that's from out of town, right? And they come to the city.
4: Mm-hmm.
2: I always ask them about what was their first experience like, you know, performing in the city. So for both of y'all, whether it was individually or together, what was the, you know, what was the energy? Actually, together, what was the energy like when y'all first came into the city? Talking about New York. And
4: What was the first day? Was it Fresher?
3: No, it was that Brooklyn show.
4: Yeah, that was that one.
3: No, that wasn't Fresher, but it was with some other people, but it was the first show, and it was lit. It was like, it was, first of all, it was a packed crowd, it was like, and it had other artists, but not really, so we just kind of came and like...
2: That's cold for saying they had other artists, but they mostly whack, y'all.
3: No, it really wasn't like they was...
2: Let's keep it real, come on now.
3: It really wasn't that they was wet,

0: They'll give music is dope.
1: They gonna tell you, and if it's trash, they gonna tell you.
2: And right now, if you talking about the city, in my personal opinion, Brooklyn just got a certain creative space.
1: They got a hustle in them.
2: Yeah, you know what I'm saying? They got a
1: hustle in them.
2: Whether any type of genre, hip hop, R&B that you into or whatever, you know me, that's the place to go right now.
1: Yeah.
2: That's the place to go. I'd rather perform in Brooklyn than Manhattan. That's just me.
0: I feel like we
2: probably... So, like, the energy-wise, you know what I'm saying?
1: Brooklyn.
2: You know what I'm saying? For real. Mm-hmm.
0: But, I like every show that we've done in New York.
1: I had fun.
0: Yeah.
1: Even the ones that was a little dangerous.
0: Yeah, it was definitely
1: dangerous.
2: Yeah.
1: It
2: was
1: dangerous.
2: It get a little tricky.
0: It definitely was dangerous.
2: It get a little tricky.
0: It was still lit, though.
2: You know what I'm saying? That's
1: right.
2: It was still lit.
1: I like it because, you know, I'm like, I like to get high, so... It's like
2: you had to get right.
1: Yeah, so okay, we gotta, and it's like they don't treat us like that. Oh, can we say that on the radio?
2: Just don't curse.
1: I was gonna say okay, because this New York is 420 friendly state, right?
2: Yeah, New York is 420.
1: Okay, yeah. So I'm just like, I just feel like I don't know. I wish Jersey was like that. I feel like I wish Jersey would like, you know what I'm saying? Even with the shows, like we don't even have like shows. Like, the shows is not like that, like, mad energy. Like, they come with mad energy, like, they come with their crowd.
2: Yeah, last time I went to a show in Jersey, it got shot up. I was in Essex County.
0: We don't even go there.
2: Y'all go there.
0: We don't pass there.
2: We'll
0: go down South Jersey, but we don't
2: really. Yeah, there's a lot of people that go there. Yeah, but,
1: Okay, Newark.
2: I lived out
0: there.
2: I'm from Jersey. I'll be out there. Yeah, yeah, yeah. Don't recommend. Yeah, y'all definitely not from that side of town. Is that wrong with that?
0: Yeah.
2: So now, y'all getting the motion, right? Y'all getting the traction. So I see y'all end up getting the interview with Sus1. Mm-hmm. You know, so what's that experience like pulling up the Power 105 and, you know, your favorite rappers, your favorite R&B artists, your favorite people, period, have been in them chairs, and you get to sit in them chairs, and you get on the airwaves with millions of people listening to you.
0: That was a dope experience. First of all, we were able to be played for like
1: 3 months straight.
0: Yeah, like 3 months straight. Mm-hmm. Bad guy. Like clockwork. So that was dope. Yeah. You know, sometimes you don't even get to catch it. So every time you do get to catch it,
1: We was like waiting up every, like trying to wait up. Like, did somebody catch it tonight? Mm-hmm. Yeah. We had the group chat. Who caught it tonight?
0: Going in there and all of that was a dope.
1: It was like so surreal. At first, I feel like it didn't hit me too.
0: You walked out of there. It was like, oh,
1: shit,
0: we're just
1: supposed to. Once he was like walking, I was like, we already walking. We seeing iHeartRadio and Sirius. I'm like, I'm thinking like, damn, we really at?
0: Yeah, it was dope. It was dope. And we got to go there twice. Because we also had one with M-Eazy.
1: What that means?
0: Yeah,
2: shout out to M-Eazy. Mm-hmm. You know, old show to the indie artists also.
1: Shout out to him, Jersey.
0: We actually had the same room as the one before, like with Sus1. So we got to actually experience it twice.
2: See, that's dope. That's a beautiful thing, man. That's definitely a beautiful thing. So it's kind of like, you know, just, it's one thing sitting there, but you say how y'all always waiting up to listen to the song. So describe that feeling when you go ahead and listen to your song getting played on the radio for the first time. Like, what's the thoughts that's going through your head? What's the energy? What's the vibe that you're feeling?
1: Honestly, I'm just wishing I could just blast it. Ooh, I'm sorry. Did I curse?
2: No, you curse. Go ahead.
1: I was about to.
2: Thank you for being aware.
1: Yeah.
0: It was crazy. I don't even know how to explain it. You just feel like, this is really like me playing on the radio station that I actually grew up listening to.
1: I was calling everybody, Grandma, turn to 105. I know you don't listen to that, but go turn it on.
0: Everybody else acknowledging, because then everybody's going to acknowledge those type of moments. So when you post that moment, there's no like.
2: Everybody ain't never coming out.
0: Right. It was just dope. It was like, it's just hard to even explain. It was just dope. I was actually riding an Uber by myself. I'm like, could you blast this?
1: Like, you was, getting a crazy experience.
0: Yeah,
1: like,
0: I was like, I literally jumped from a car to the Uber, and I got to listen to the interview and everything. It was like.
1: Oh, yeah, by the way, this is me.
0: Yeah, I was like, this is me actually.
2: See, that's a beautiful experience, man. You know what I'm saying? So, like, now, how do y'all establish the relationship with Spazzo? Because I see Spazzo been showing y'all a lot of love also. Shout out to DJ Spazzo.
1: Honestly, shout out to Lizzie Chanel.
2: Oh, shout out to Lizzie. You know what I'm saying?
1: Lizzie Chanel. Yeah, she really, like, came onto our team, and she always, like,
2: She was definitely calling plays. Man.
1: Yeah, definitely.
2: Shout out to Lizzie.
1: Yeah, she, even when the first time we met her, like, she always been, like,
0: showing us
1: mad love. Mm-hmm. Mad love. Like, always, like, and when we did
0: putting
1: that show.
0: On me, like, Hey, do some.

0: Get these moves out the way.
1: Let's see a hustle. She gonna get the job
2: girls.
1: Done.
2: She's like, this is the girls. We're gonna link and make it happen.
1: Dope. Yeah. Beautiful.
0: And even with Drewski, like she introduced us to Drewski.
1: Yeah. Mm-hmm.
0: And that's just like always like now it's just like it's crazy to like go watch like watching him on TV mm-hmm. to like.
2: Now
0: me and him,
1: you shake your hands with him, and y'all built one together.
2: I'm excited to see it.
0: Like, what's good? Like, it's like mad, like friendly, like familiar. Yeah. Like, what's up, my boy? Like,
2: yeah.
1: Mm-hmm. So now, you know what I mean? Let's get into the current single that y'all pushing tonight. Actually, hold on. Oh, is it the bed and breakfast?
2: Breakfast and bed.
1: Yeah. Right.
2: I mean, we pushing all our breakfast.
1: Got it. I love that breakfast and bed. That breakfast and bed off the hook.
2: Yeah. That's like the newest one that we put out.
0: Yeah. Breakfast and bed is the latest thing.
2: But we just had to brought the tonight back for Valentine's Day. Like, mm-hmm.
1: Let's get into that breakfast and bed. Who produced it? What's the energy behind it? What was the inspiration behind the song?
2: That's messed up because I can't get the producer.
0: I was looking at G like, bless the chef.
1: Shout out to the manager for getting it right.
2: Yes, he produced it.
0: Uh-huh.
2: We work with Leftway, he engineered that.
0: Leftway, if y'all don't know him, he worked with a lot of people. Mm-hmm.
2: He's also a rapper.
0: Like, everybody you could. And he's also a dope rapper. He could do everything. So versatile.
2: With us, and we came up with that. Mm-hmm.
1: Dope, okay.
0: I feel like we got a great supporting team.
1: I can see.
0: I feel like.
1: And y'all rock with each other.
0: Yeah. Mm-hmm. Everybody who's on our label, yeah. We all hitters. Like.
2: Everybody got creativity.
0: Yeah. Mm-hmm. Everybody, you know, and if we ever need help, like, it's never no, like, oh, did I, like, everybody is willing to, like, help each other get to the next level.
1: You know what I'm saying?
0: We go to each other's shows, we're genuinely happy to be there. Yep. And it's not like biased. Yeah, like we really genuinely like the music. Mm-hmm. We're really genuinely like fans outside of being friends.
1: See,
0: you know? Now we're not just the friends that's gonna tell you, oh girl, you know, or boy, that sound good. Like if we like I don't like that.
1: I'm gonna translate it for the older people that's listening. They not no carbon copy group. They actually rock out with each other.
0: Yes, man. You know what I'm saying?
1: They actually got love for each other.
0: Mm-hmm.
1: If somebody out of pocket, somebody gonna say, "Yeah, well, you out of pocket."
0: We like a real family.
1: All it's real genuine.
0: Yeah, like we get
2: all
0: we,
2: family.
0: All family.
1: And that's dope because that's real defined in the industry nowadays. Because you know, it's a lot of. I ain't gotta tell you, it's a lot of stuff that come with this. A lot of fakeness.
0: It's a lot of.
1: You know what I mean? And all type of stuff. So it's kind of like the fact that y'all building the rapport and, you know, and y'all able to come together and as one, that's a beautiful thing. That's a dope thing. Don't lose that.
0: Yeah. I feel like our manager always, like, really, like, always told us, like, even when putting us together, like, he never wanted us to never be nothing but ourselves. Mm-hmm. Never wanted us to change nothing about ourselves.
1: And it's working.
0: So it's just, like, with that, it is able for us to be, like, confident in, like, who he was as people. So...
2: It's definitely easy to do this because it's easy to be yourself.
0: It's hard to pretend to be somebody else. That's when all the start. You know what I'm saying? You start hiding stuff. That's when all that. That's why a lot of stuff is happening now.
1: That's a fact.
0: You know what I'm saying? People trying to hide who they is
1: and not being organic.
0: Yeah.
2: Right.
1: And you know what? When you're organic, people love you more. That's why every time y'all hit the stage, man, everybody you know showing y'all support and they rocking out with y'all. You know what I'm saying?
0: It definitely do be.
1: Cause people, you know what I mean? People, I ain't heard not one bad thing about y'all stage show yet. Everybody say your stage, y'all stage show is phenomenal.
0: I'm like happy about that because I be stiff. Mm-hmm. I'll be quick to say it. Mm-hmm. I'll for real. It make me feel good for real because that's
2: it's the presence, it's the vibe, it's the music too. Yeah. It's not the same and it's different than what you want to hear.
1: It's just good energy.
0: Mm-hmm.
1: And that's what music needs right now.
0: That's what we're trying to bring back, the vibes. Like, when you used to be able to listen to a song and really feel something
1: mm-hmm.
2: and understand it.
1: Mm-hmm. Mm-hmm.
0: Like, that's what we're trying to bring. You know what I'm saying? Like, whether it help you go from being angry to healing or from sad to partying.
1: You touch it, all emotions.
0: Yeah, we, you know what I'm saying? We get into everything without, you know what I'm saying, being violent or being unreasonable or mm-hmm. whatever. Like, everything we talk about is real facts.
1: So let me ask y'all this question. It's still early in the year. We got a long year ahead of us. 2024, what's the vibes? What's the goal? What's the plans for the rest of the year?
0: 2024, putting in the cards that we get a deal.
1: Mm-hmm.
0: The major label see this.
1: Mm-hmm.
3: Okay.
2: We're going to be still working on music. We're mm-hmm. still dropping music, visuals.
0: The visuals, too. You didn't point mm-hmm. that. Shows. The visuals is...
2: Yes, shows. I just got to stay tuned because we always doing something.
1: What's the next visual that's dropping for the people?
2: We got a song called Everything.
0: Everything.
2: That's dropping
1: mm-hmm.
2: next month.
1: Copy,
0: all right. Done everything.
2: Top of the month. Stay tuned for more details. Yes.
1: Now I see the shirt also. Will y'all be dropping? Are gonna be dropping merch this spring?
3: Yeah, these are new logos.
2: This, we just changed the logo. All right. So this is a new.
1: These are
2: new
1: okay. Shirts. There you go.
0: We got a different colors, crop top, all right. Glossy,
1: okay.
0: Short sleeve.
1: See, that's right.
2: We got the all the things rated R.
1: Support.
2: Crop.
1: Yeah. Now support the word, support the movement, support everything. So what? So is there a website where they could get the everything at right set up yet, or what's going on?
0: It's ratedr.com.
1: Mm-hmm. There you go.
2: And then follow us at It's Rated R Music on Instagram. Yeah.
0: If y'all really look up It's Rated R Music, TikTok, Instagram, YouTube.
2: Linktree in bio.
0: Linktree. Yeah.
1: Simple.
0: Instagram is right there. If y'all don't have Instagram, we got Facebook.
1: Straight to the point.
0: There you go.
1: They got everything.
0: We got Facebook, right? Yeah, we got Facebook, everything.
1: Google them. Google what them. You know what I'm saying? For real, for real.
0: Heard.
1: Nah, man. Y'all just came with the energy. Y'all came with the dope vibes. I appreciate y'all, man. So,
0: I feel comfortable. You really look like, I swear to God, you really look just like my childhood friend. I swear to God. literally. It's crazy. Oh, I swear. It's crazy. I want to say that. Oh, I'm like, dang, you really look like my friend. Like, I really like, I'm really going to go back home like, bro, I really just met somebody. Look, just like
1: shit, it might be my little brother. Who knows? But nah, for real, for real. I appreciate that. Because, you know, on this show, we just appreciate dope talent. You see, I ain't Vlad TV. I ain't ask a bunch of crazy questions or whatever.
2: Yeah.
1: We for the culture over here. Don't get me wrong.
2: We appreciate it.
1: You know,
2: that.
1: We love the entertainment at times.
2: Yes. Mm-hmm.
1: But, you know what I mean? It's about...
0: jumper stuff here.
1: Yeah, exactly. Yeah, we don't do no jumper. Middle finger to Adam 22. Two middle fingers. But that's another story for another day.
2: Yeah.
1: But nah, for real, man. We appreciate y'all pulling up. So, you know, before we head out, man, just introduce that breakfast and bread.
2: Okay. It's the girls Rated R.
1: Mm-hmm.
2: Make sure y'all go check out that new single that mm-hmm. we got. It's breakfast. Called Breakfast and Bread. Mm-hmm. Out on all platforms.
1: That was play for your ladies, man.
2: Yes, definitely play for your ladies. Play for yourself too. I mean, that's
1: right. Yeah, that's right. Get it rocking. Y'all know what it is.
2: Start your day off right.
0: Yeah.
1: We got the Radio R Superstars.
2: Yes, and thank you so much for having us.
1: Nah, we appreciate you. Shout out to Lizzie Chanel for, you know what I mean, setting up the play.
2: Shout out to Lizzie Chanel.
1: Y'all know what it is. We live. Yes. Shout out to Paparazzi TV behind the screen.
0: Paparazzi.
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4: 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Let's get it. Thank you.

problem. I'm in the limelight, she in the limelight, whatever. 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She says on site, I say it's on site, even better. I get the money, we f*** it all together.

0: Yo, what's good? It's your boy King Haas. You live and direct. 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Shout out to the whole City College family. Shout out to the station manager. Shout out to Kazaya. Shout out to Brother Wally. Shout out to the whole team. Right now, man, we're going to do something different. It's the first time interviewing an actual published author.
1: Wow, really?
0: First time one, so yep.
1: Wow.
0: So, I appreciate you. Tell you what's going on now.
1: Thank you.
0: Introduce yourself to the people.
1: Hi, everybody. I'm Chitoya. Call me Toya. Like you said, I'm a published author. I have two poetry books, both of them written and published by myself. So, I'm patting myself on the back for
0: definitely,
1: that.
0: Definitely. That's a lot of work. Definitely. So, now, let's get into the poetry, the spoken word. First of all, what motivates you to even go ahead and start getting into spoken word?
1: So, I feel like I was a rapper. You know, when you're younger, it's like, you know, the talent of writing is like, is great because you can do so many things with it. Short stories, poetry, you know, spoken word, you know, they're different. You know what I mean? Rap music, R&B, film, you know, like
0: versatile.
1: Yeah, writing is a very versatile thing. And I feel like I tried rap first, like it came easy to me. And not that that wasn't an avenue for me. It just wasn't an available one.
0: I understand.
1: I still had to write. I still had to, you know, put my thoughts down. You know, sometimes I was in situations where, you know, all I could do was write. You know what I mean? Or, you know,
0: that
1: I didn't
0: passion
1: have,
0: was always there.
1: Right. I didn't have access to the studio or, you know, friends who, you know, were interested in those things at that time or, you know, whatever the situation was, and the passion never left, and, you know, wherever there was a pen and a paper at,
0: you was on it.
1: I was on it. You know, so
0: that's a big part of your story, and it's cool how you bring that up, because people don't understand the trials and tribulations of an indie artist, the hustling up the money for the studio time, the trying to book shows, trying to do, the, you know, you're doing it basically by yourself.
1: Yeah.
0: And it's kind of like, you know, if you don't got the people around you that's really supporting you or whatever, or pushing you toward that situation or whatever, sometimes, some, you know, you might get discouraged or you might want to go ahead and say, bump it. But in your case, you like, nah, I'm going to keep on writing because I got to get this out. So when do you get to the point where you start feeling like, oh, you know what? I could actually go ahead and put this together and actually publish it.
1: I think you get to that point when, you know, sometimes your back is against the wall. And it's like, you know, when you feel like you tried everything or, you know what I mean? Things are not working out for you. And, you know, in another sense. And it's like, you, I have this here. You know what I mean? I can do something with it. You know what I mean? I may not be in the studio putting this down, but, you know, I put it together. You know, somebody's going to feel something from this. Somebody's going to, you know what I mean, catch a line or, you know what I mean, a verse or, you know, just something that's going to resonate with them.
0: Yes.
1: In a way that's, you know, going to push them forward, because that's basically, you know, even though I might be a little rough around the edges, you know, but my, like, my story is not being told to, you know, glorify anything, but to, you know, help other people if I'm able to do that. And so I think that was my ultimate motivation, the thing that pushed me to go forward. It was like, you know, I don't have this gift for a reason.
0: Yeah,
1: like, there's no way someone just sits down and writes books and writes, you know, all these things, and it's just like for no reason
0: whatsoever.
1: So
0: it's a part, it sounds like to me, not trying to cut your wisdom off, it's a part of your healing process.
1: Yeah, that part. That part, definitely. And I think I've always been one of those people that wanted to, you know, be that person for someone else. And so you know, if me writing this down is helping me heal, and then, you know, I could give it to you and it's going to help you, then, you know, why you're not for it.
0: So now let's get into, because a lot of people don't know, and on this show we like to teach, the breakdown of the actual process of writing an actual book.
1: It's easy and it's difficult. So the easy part is writing it down. Because if you know you're a writer, you're gonna write down how you feel. You know what I mean? Especially like I wrote my book. Some people, they get help, you know what I mean, from writers. They wanna tell their story, but you know, they're not able to, you know, verbalize it in a way where they feel like it's interesting. Mm-hmm. You know, there's nothing wrong with that. You know what I mean? But like I write the stuff myself. So I think writing is the easiest part. As far as having the, you know, the confidence that somebody's going to believe in your story as much as you do, or, you know what I mean, the tact to be able to say, you know, this goes here, you know, this should be told in this order, or, you know, I want to put this in or leave this out, or, you know what I mean, that's where it becomes difficult. But as far as, like, organizing and saying, you know what, I want to publish a book, once you write it down and, you know, now they have, like, digital editors, you know, but, you know, if you're going to, if you want something to happen, you're going to make it happen. You know what I mean? So if you need an editor, you might find out today, oh, I wrote the book, now I need an editor. That's your next move. You're going to go find an editor, someone to edit your book. And then, okay, I need an editor. You know, after I do that, then, you know, which self-publishing company do I want to use? Okay, this one has this, this one has that. This is what works for me. Then, you know what I mean?
0: Then I understand.
1: You go and you, you know, you inquire with them. And then, okay, this costs this amount of money. And then, like you said, there's the hustle. You know what I mean? So it's like, okay, I gotta pay this bill, I have to do that, but, you know, this costs this amount of money. So when am I gonna have this amount of money to be able to put up to do this with? And then you go from there. It's not easy, but if you are determined, then
0: you're gonna make it happen.
1: You're gonna make it happen.
0: So, it's kind of, you know, I appreciate you breaking down that process. So in the midst of the process, I'm pretty sure it might be certain days where you frustrated. You might, well, you know, you ready to pull your hair out. You might be saying, man, I'm over my head. So, like, for those who are watching, like, what were some things that you had to do in order to go ahead and push past those trials or tribulations to go ahead and, you know, accomplish what you accomplished?
1: So, the first thing I want to say is remember the why. Like, like, why am I doing this? I think, you know, whether it's for your children and you feel like, you know, I want to be the best version of myself for my children, or, you know, I want to be the rich aunt, you know, whatever it is, you know, I want to get out the hood, or, you know, whatever your why is, I think that's first and foremost, and that's going to, you know, push you to, you know, go in a direction that you want to go in. So that's the first thing to remember. And then, you know, pray.
0: Yeah.
1: You got to put God first in everything. Facts. You know, whatever Facts. You believe in. You might just believe in the universe. And that's your God. Or, you know, whatever it is that you believe in. I believe that has to be present in everything you do. Because, like, the world is... This world is crazy.
0: Especially nowadays, you know.
1: Full of demonic things, demonic people. You know what I mean? Some people, it is intentional. You know what I mean? Some people, it's, you know, learn things from their environments. And, you know, some people, it's not intentional. It's just, you know, the way they were brought up or the environments they grew up in. You know what I mean? Being a product of your environment. You know, being raised in a certain kind of home, or, you know what I mean, certain neighborhoods, or,
0: definitely,
1: you know, whatever it is. But you have to protect yourself at the end of the day. You know, sister, brother, I understand. You know, and I respect that that's what you went through. That's where you came from. But, you know, when it comes to me, you know,
0: we got
1: to
0: move a certain way.
1: We have to move a certain way.
0: And I rock out with that. And I appreciate how the whole breakdown that you just gave just now, man, because a lot of people, sometimes they forget that part of it, you know. So now, in the mix of, you know, putting everything together, when do you see, as far as like, you know, I'm talking about the book now, when do you see like, okay, there's a light at the end of the tunnel. It's about to be lit.
1: I don't know, because, you know, I'm going to be honest with you. Authors, you know, the light at the end of the tunnel, I feel, was like, you know, the accomplishment, saying, you know what, I wanted to write and publish a book, and then, you know, having it to where as you wrote and published the book. You know, the light at the end of the tunnel is not someone buying a million copies of your book, mm-hmm. or, you know what I mean? There are going to be some people that you just swore up and down was going to be there to support you, and they're not even going to show up. Mm-hmm. Yeah. You know what I mean? Like, yeah,
0: that's real.
1: You know, they're not even going to show up. So, you know, I feel like the closer you get to, you know, like they say, the devil's always working.
0: That's a fact.
1: And so, you know, they once 2 steps forward, 10 steps back, two mm-hmm. steps forward, 3 steps back. You know what I mean? And the closer you get to your yes,
0: mm-hmm.
1: that's when you feel like I have the light at the end of the tunnel. You know, like when you have paid the publishing company, and, you know, your editing is done, your illustration is done, and, you know, and that's just with anything. Like, if you're making a rap song, you know what I mean? After you paid for the beat, and, you know, you got the publishing rights, and, you know what I mean, you went to the studio and they mastered the song, and, you know, now you had enough money to pay so they could put it on the radio, or, you know what I mean, pay your plug, or now you ready to, oh, I see the light at the end of the tunnel,
0: mm-hmm.
1: and then after you hit that light, you're gonna be looking for another light.
0: Nah. Yeah. Yeah, nah, for real, I respect that. So describe that feeling, right? Like, I remember, cause, you know, I've been doing music on and off for years, so I remember the first time I made my first song, right? And that, it blew my mind, because it was like the first time I heard myself on the, you know, whatever, and it's just kind of like, oh, that's me, you know what I mean? So describe that feeling where you finally got that first hardback, and you got to look at your book right there in front of you, and you got to, you know, grab it and read through the pages. What the first time, what's the feeling? What's the...
1: You want me to be honest?
0: Uh-huh.
1: Like, it'd be so hard for me to, like, read my stuff back. Like, it took me a long time. I used to hear my song on like, you know, they would play it on Spotify, you know, just like playing it. Mm-hmm. I used to fast forward it. Like, it takes a while. You mm-hmm. know why? Because that's real. Mm-hmm. You know what I mean? So, like, that stuff came from your heart. And sometimes it's like recollecting, mm-hmm. you know what I mean, old thoughts and memories, things you know, you wanted to get past. But it's a healing process.
0: Mm-hmm.
1: So when you do finally, you know, get that, like, damn, I did this. Because sometimes you'd be amazed at the stuff that you can accomplish. Because you saying it to yourself, you know what I mean? And, you know, at some point you start believing it. But when you first start saying it, you don't really, you know what I mean? It's like, there's nothing tangible.
0: Mm-hmm.
1: So I cannot see anything. But, you know, I want to believe this. But then when it really happened, you're like, oh, shit.
0: I actually did this.
1: I actually did this. Mm-hmm. You know, I'm proud of myself. So, I mean, I had that moment. I think it was after my first book.
0: Mm-hmm.
1: Yeah. And then, you know, that just gave me motivation.
0: Basically, to keep on pushing.
2: What's the name of the book?
1: Tall Glass of City. So, yes, very unique name.
0: Very unique name.
1: Yes. Tall Glass of City.
0: I like that title, though. That's a catchy title.
1: Thank you.
0: I like that title. I do. Now, I hear from a lot of authors that when they want to go for their second book, it's kind of harder because it's kind of like they feel like nothing could top. And these are artists that haven't done, you know, 30, 40, 50 books. They feel like nothing could top that first book or whatever, the euphoria behind that. So when you start on the second book, how's the, you know, what's the process, writing process like? In your mind, you got to top the first one, or you just back to normal?
1: Me? I'm back to normal. I'm not paying my first one no mind.
0: Copy.
1: You know, I get that there's like again, like making music. You mm-hmm. know, you make that first hit song, it's like, yo, my next song gotta be a banger. But if you doing stuff from within,
0: mm-hmm.
1: it's like you're not gonna, you know, you are your greatest competition. So yeah, that was great, but I can't say that again. So, you know what I mean? I have to find, you know, something new to say. And now what I have new to say is just as interesting or if not even more interesting than what I said before.
0: Exactly.
1: So, you know, yeah, I'm going to compare to that one, you know, make sure. But it's like this is a separate work of art.
0: Okay, I understand
1: it's
0: that.
1: Not the same thing. So, you know, you get one. You might get hot from this one. You might get cold from that one. Mm-hmm. You know, it's different. So I like the fact that it's unique, and I don't have to put my books in competition with my other books.
0: I like that, too. Cool. Dope. So it's kind of like a I get what you're coming from. I get what you're saying. So it's I feel like with writing, every time you go ahead and write, it's a different emotion.
1: That part.
0: Different emotion. And it's kind of like, that's why I felt like I've done ghostwriting work before, but it's kind of hard for me because can nobody duplicate me?
1: Yeah, right.
0: And I might not be able to duplicate that person because I don't, I mean, I can understand what type of person that person is, but it's just, it has to be some type of emotion
1: right
0: attached to it or what have you. You know what I'm saying? So it's dope because it's kind of like, you're doing something that is giving people motivation when they go ahead and step out there and take the chance to go ahead and follow up on things and just keep on pushing and accomplish their goals and dreams. So you actually a walk of inspiration, whether you realize it or not.
1: I just want to say thank you. I really appreciate that. No, seriously, because I don't be like getting up in the morning like, yo, I'm an inspiration. You know, like, no, regular, you know what I mean? Like, I want to be the best I can be. I want to come. Of course, I definitely, especially for the youth, you know what I mean? And, like, even for some adults, we all learn. I feel like if you're not teachable, then, you know, what are you doing for real? I don't care how old you are not too old to learn.
0: I agree.
1: You know what I mean? So, for the youth or for anybody for that matter, you know, I definitely, you know, don't mind being someone that you look at and say, you know, if she could do it, I could do it.
0: Exactly. And you know, and definitely just embrace that, you know, and because at the end of the day, especially in our community, we need that. We need more people. Not just for you, like you said, for the people that's older as well, because sometimes, you know, you might be in your mid, late 30s and might get discouraged with certain things and you might feel like, I can't do this. And then you see somebody that's your comrade or, you know what I mean, your homegirl that's like, oh, nah, she writing books. She's doing this. She's doing that. Nah, I'm going to go ahead and, you know, sometimes people inspire us and you don't even know who you're inspiring. So, you know, like I said, you just keep on being a walk of inspiration.
1: Thank you.
0: Nah, no doubt. For real, for real. So
1: Thank you. Before
0: we go ahead and head out, of course, plug the products in, but before you plug the products in, all other aspiring authors, what are words of wisdom and words of inspiration that you could give them?
1: The words of inspiration that I could give all aspiring authors, don't give up, don't stop writing, be genuine, be yourself. Like, that's if your genuinity is writing ratchet hood books. No, seriously, that might be, people read those. So, you know what I mean? That's what you're good at. That's what, you know, you genuinely
0: stick
1: do.
0: Stick to your niche.
1: You do that. You write self-help books or, you know what I mean? Stick to your meat. You know what I mean? So season it up. You know what I mean? Yeah. And serve it. People gonna eat it like that. You know what I mean? So, yeah, just be yourself and don't stop.
0: Nah, I appreciate it, man. Before we go, man, tell them where they can find them products. Because at the end of the day, you know what I mean? Y'all need to support black authors, support women black authors. So tell them where they could go ahead and find those products at so they could buy and support.
1: Okay. Hey, everybody. I'm Shatoya. You can find me on Instagram at speak, SPEEK _. Or you could use my name, Shatoya, S-H-A-T-O-Y-A. Mm-hmm. I have a link tree there where you can find my books, mm-hmm. Tall Glass of City and Closing This Chapter, as well as my music, mm-hmm. Run It Back and So Serious. Mm-hmm. But besides that, the books are both on Amazon. And Tall Glass of City, you can also find in Walmart and Barnes and Noble.
0: There we go. We should get that Walmart money. All right.
1: Don't forget, hit the link in my bio also. Mm-hmm. Scroll over to my page with my beauty products, natural and organic skin and hair care products. Mm-hmm. It definitely works. So, mm-hmm. you know, I'm outside.
0: She hustling. She getting it.
1: You know, you guys inspire me to be better, and I just want to inspire you too.
0: And that's what we do over here. We go ahead and we inspire the people, and we're going to keep on inspiring. We appreciate you. And y'all
1: Thank
0: know
1: you
0: what
1: for
0: it
1: having
0: is.
1: Me.
0: 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It's your boy King Haas. I got Toya in the building. 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

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So the Bible says, and it still is news, your mama may have

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1: 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This is Stu Reed from WEBT Reports.

Welcome, love. How are you today? It's time for you to find some peace and joy and happiness. It's all a choice, and I want you to choose it. So please.

to remember who you are. It's time to choose peace and love and joy. It belongs to you. It's all yours. So relax your mind, because everything is already here.

Good morning. It has been quite a privilege being able to grow up in two quite different ways of life. I was born in Germany and at the same time had the chance to learn more about an ancient art coming from the Shaolin Temple. When you grow up in an Asian family, it is quite common that firstly, you don't argue with your father, and secondly, you either become medical doctor, engineer, or lawyer, elsewise your parents will be very unhappy. So, having that said, I finished my academic education with two university degrees, an MBA, and quite a collection of different certificates and diplomas. Everything that my parents thought be useful to have. But throughout this education, I felt something was missing. Because I was learning about many different aspects. How the plant is working, what an atom is made out of, how a political system is functioning. But somehow the subject was missing to learn something about myself. So with the age of 4, for the first time, I got introduced into the monastic practices. And I was very happy to find out that the main part of these practices were dealing with the exploration and the discovery of yourself. There was mental training, development of behavior, combined with the physical training, all aspects of what nowadays is known as Shaolin Kung Fu. Now, despite the wishes of my parents to somehow go out in the market and try to manage the world, I decided to continue this monastic life

But the picture I would like to show you summarizes very much what I consider as being valuable in this lifetime. There is something about sharing with others. There is something about connection. There is the training and development of yourself. It is to enjoy your time, even doing nothing. And one main aspect is to find a way and do the things you like to do. Now, when I received the invitation to have a talk at today's event, especially under the slogan, High, Higher, Highest, something very particular came up on my mind. And a master from the Shaolin Temple once told me a story that I would like to share with you. A man was living close to a mountain, and every day he was thinking, how would it be to climb that mountain, and what would I see on the peak? So finally the day came, and the man went on the journey. Arriving at the foot of the mountain, he met the first traveler. So he asked, how did you get up the mountain and what did you see from the top? And so the traveler shared his path and also the view that he had. But then the man was thinking, the way that this traveler described to me sounds very exhausting. I need to find another way to climb. So he continued to walk on the foot of the mountain until he met the next traveler. So once again he asked, how did you climb up that mountain? And what did you see from the top? And so again the traveler shared his story. Still not being determined on which direction and which way to go, the man asked 30 more people, 30 more travelers. When he finished talking to all of them, he finally made up his mind. Now that so many people already shared with me their paths and especially what they all saw from the top, I don't need to climb there anymore. It is very unfortunate this man never went on the journey. Now, to conclude this story, firstly, each individual needs to find the most suitable way to climb that mountain. But secondly, there is information possible to be shared with words. But it is impossible to share the experience of clarity when you are standing on that peak by yourself. To invest the right effort in climbing that peak is very much what all the Buddhist practices, the Shaolin training, or any spiritual practice is about. Clarity means you see more clear. When you see more clear, interrelations become more apparent. When you see more clear, there is no need to believe anyone or believe anything. Seeing clear means you can distinguish for yourself which is the proper direction to take and which decisions do I have to make in order to make my goals or aspirations start to shape. Now, at today's talk, you will have the chance to become inspired by quite a lot of different travelers.
But in this

particular talk, I can't and I won't tell you which way to go. It's just that along your personal journey, you will encounter challenges. Those challenges will either prevent you or some of them even stop you from moving on and climbing that mountain. In the Shaolin Temple, we refer to them as the five hindrances. The five hindrances are describing different states of the mind. In those states of the mind, it becomes very hard to see clearly and therefore engage in the right decisions. The first hindrance is called sensual desire. Sensual desire arises in the moment when you are paying attention to something that is giving you a positive emotion. This positive emotion can originate from five gates of your body: seeing, hearing, smelling, tasting, or feeling. So in your mind, you climb up that mountain. After 1 mile of walking, you discover a beautiful restaurant surrounded by beautiful people. You smell delicious food and the great variety of beverages. When you follow that temptation, you have already lost your track. When this temptation becomes so strong that you don't want to leave that place anymore, then the sensual desire has turned into an obsession. In both cases, remaining at that place means you can't get clarity. The second hindrance, ill will, describes a state of the mind that arises from negative emotions. In that state of the mind, you have an aversion, a rejection, or simply a dislike against either an object, a situation, or can be even a person. To simplify, it means you are climbing the mountain and it starts to rain, but you don't like rain. You discover the roads are bumpy, but you don't like bumpy roads. In order to cross the river, you need to swim, but you don't like swimming. Whatever it is that you dislike, it won't make it a pleasant journey. Unless you learn to let go of this ill will, it's more likely even that you won't continue that journey. The third hindrance, originally translated as sloth and torpor. Sloth means it's the heaviness of the body. Torpor means it's the dullness of the mind. It is characterized by sleepiness, non-motivation, lack of energy, and oftentimes can manifest itself in a state of depression. Now, a simile used in Buddhism describes it as imprisonment. You find yourself locked in a cell. It becomes very hard to make any type of mental or physical effort. So, in order to continue your path, there is only one option left. You need to find a way to get out from that hole, from that cell. Now, the fourth hindrance is called restlessness. It is the state of an unsettled mind. Unsettled mind means your mind cannot settle. Settle where? Settle in the present moment. An unsettled mind either is worrying about the future, or traveling into the past and rejecting
judging about an event that happened into your past. A simile used here is the monkey mind, constantly jumping from one branch to another, unable to stay for a too long time at the present moment. The problem is there is no time to see clearly anymore. Now, the last of the five hindrances is called skeptical doubt and is very closely related to a state of mind which is based on indecisiveness. It is very easy in that state of mind getting lost in thoughts. Can I do this? Is this the right path? What will the other say? What if this? What if that? The mind cannot synchronize with your own actions anymore. And the result is that you are getting disconnected with the goals and aspirations that once you have set to yourself. When the way is filled with too much doubts, more often you will stop instead of moving on. That we know the five hindrances now, what are we going to do about them? You need to align and structure your life in such a way to prevent those hindrances from arising. If you are not successful, you need to use techniques in order to remove them. Each of these hindrances is placing a dark cloud on your mind or on the way of your climb. Simply remember one thing. Just let it rain. This is a four-step method to help you removing those hindrances. The first step is recognize in what state of the mind you are finding yourself in. Afterwards, learn to accept, acknowledge, and allow the situation or a person to be the way how it is, to be the way how they are. Investigate your emotional and mental state and ask questions. Why did it come up? What is going to be the consequence if I remain in that state? And ultimately, non-identification means it is the practice. I am not the body. I am not the mind. I am not my emotion. It's just that I can see all these three aspects about me. All of our lifetimes, all of our lives are too unique to copy the past from someone else. To bring meaning to your life, to bring value into your life, you need to learn and master yourself. And don't let the hindrances stop you. If any of you chooses to climb that path to clarity, I will be very happy to meet you at the peak.

0: brothers, my sisters, my people, let me tell you something, and I need you to hear me deep in your bones. You are worthy. You are whole. You are enough just as you are. The world will try to tell you otherwise. It will whisper in your ear, press against your shoulders, weigh down your heart. But you must know before anything else, before you pour yourself out for another, before you chase after dreams, before you give and give until there's nothing left, love yourself first. Loving yourself ain't vanity. No, baby, it's survival. It is the soil in which every seed of growth takes root. A tree cannot stretch toward the heavens if its roots are weak, if it is starving for care, for tenderness. And you, my dear, are no different. You must water your own spirit, sing your own name with kindness, cradle your own heart like a newborn babe. My love, hear me now. Self-love is not selfish. It is necessary. Too many of us have been taught that putting ourselves first is some kind of sin, some kind of crime, that if we dare to claim our own time, our own space, our own joy, we are taking from others. But let me tell you the truth, plain and clear. You cannot give what you do not have. You cannot pour from an empty cup. You cannot lift the world if your own back is breaking. Loving yourself does not mean you do not love others. No. It means you love them so much that you refuse to offer them a half-lit version of yourself. It means you care enough to show up whole, to show up strong, to show up as the person you were meant to be. It means you have the wisdom to know that your own heart, your own soul, your own well-being must come first, not last, not when everyone else is satisfied. Not as some afterthought, but first. Too many people have been told that sacrifice is love, that suffering is proof of devotion, that the more you give, even when it drains you dry, the more worthy you are. But tell me this, what good is a candle that has burned itself to nothing? What good is a voice that has whispered away to silence if you do not tend to your own fire, if you do not take care of your own needs? You will find yourself lost in the dark, wondering why nobody thought to save you. So I say, save yourself first. Save yourself with kindness. Speak to yourself the way you would speak to a child you adore. Speak to yourself the way you would speak to your dearest friend. Too often we are gentle with everyone but ourselves. We forgive their mistakes, but we punish our own. We lift up their spirits, but we tear down our own. We tell them they are beautiful, they are brilliant, they are enough. But when we look in the mirror, all we see is not yet, not quite, not enough. No, my love, that has to stop. Right here, right now. Self-love is necessary because the world will not always hand you love freely. Some days, people will not see you. They will not recognize your light. They will not tell you that you are doing well, that you are growing, that you are worthy. And if you are waiting, if you are depending on their voices to tell you who you are, then you will always be at the mercy of their moods, their blindness, their forgetfulness. But if you know it for yourself, if you wake up in the morning, stand tall and say, I am enough just as I am, then, my dear, nobody can take that from you. Loving yourself means setting boundaries, too. It means knowing when to say no. It means recognizing that not everything and not everyone is meant to stay. It means understanding that your peace is not up for negotiation. The world will try to test you, try to convince you that giving in means you are kind, that saying yes when you want to say no means you are good, but kindness is not the same as self-sacrifice. Goodness is not the same as people-pleasing. You can be kind and still walk away. You can be good and still demand respect. And when you do, something beautiful happens. You stop shrinking. You stop breaking yourself into smaller pieces to fit places you were never meant to fit. You stop waiting for permission to love yourself. You become whole. You become powerful. You become free. Now, I know. Some will tell you this is selfish. They will say, how can you think of yourself when there is so much to do, so many people to care for, so many things to fix? And you will tell them, I can only do those things if I am well. I can only show up for others if I show up for myself first. That is not selfish. That is wisdom. That is truth. Love yourself without apology. Love yourself without hesitation. Love yourself not just in the quiet moments when no one is looking, but out loud, in the open, in the way you walk, in the way you speak, in the way you carry yourself through this world. Because when you do not just free yourself, you give others permission to do the same. You show them what it looks like to stand in your worth, to claim your joy, to choose yourself and still have room to love others fully. So go on, my dear, love yourself like it is the most natural thing in the world, because it is. Oh, my dear, if you could only hear the way you speak to yourself, if you can step outside your own mind for just a moment and listen, really listen, you might be shocked. You might hear words you would never dream of saying to another soul. You might hear judgment where there should be grace, criticism where there should be kindness, doubt where there should be love. And yet you take those words, you let them settle into your bones, and you carry them as if they are truth. But they are not truth. They are wounds, and it is time to heal them. You must learn to speak to yourself with kindness. Not because life will always be gentle, not because the world will always be fair, but because you deserve to be your own safe place. You deserve to wake up and greet yourself the way you would greet someone you cherish. You deserve words that lift you, words that nourish you, words that make you stand taller instead of shrinking down. If you would not say it to your best friend, if you would not say it to a child, then do not say it to yourself. So many of us have been trained to be our own worst critics. We have been taught to believe that self-doubt is humility, that tearing ourselves down is the way to grow. But tell me, has punishing yourself ever made you stronger? Has calling yourself names ever made you more worthy? No, my love, it only keeps you small. It only keeps you afraid. Growth does not come from cruelty, it comes from love. It comes from patience. It comes from giving yourself the same compassion you so freely give to others. And I know somewhere along the way you may have learned that kindness to yourself is weakness. That if you do not push, if you do not punish, if you do not demand more and more, you will never be enough. But what if I told you the opposite was true? What if I told you that when you speak to yourself with kindness, you do not lose your strength, you gain it. You gain the power to rise after you fall. You gain the courage to try again, to dream bigger, to believe in yourself even when the world does not. Because here is the truth. The way you speak to yourself becomes the way you see yourself. And the way you see yourself shapes the way you move through this life. If you believe you are unworthy, you will settle for less than you deserve. If you believe you are not good enough, you will hold yourself back from things that were meant for you. But if you believe deep in your heart, deep in your soul, that you are worthy, that you are enough, that you are growing, learning, and becoming, then, my dear, nothing can stop you. So change the way you speak to yourself. Not tomorrow, not someday, now. Catch those unkind thoughts before they take root. Replace them with truth. Tell yourself, I am learning, I am growing, I am doing the best I can, and that is enough. Tell yourself, I deserve kindness. I deserve love. I deserve to be spoken to with care, especially by myself. And when the old voices rise up, when they try to pull you back into the habit of doubt, do not let them win. Speak louder. Speak with love. And when you stumble, because you will, because we all do, do not let your voice turn cruel. Do not call yourself names. Do not treat yourself as if you are beyond forgiveness. Instead, meet yourself with understanding. Speak to yourself the way you would to someone you love. Tell yourself, It's okay. I made a mistake, but I am learning. I am growing. I am still worthy. Because you are. You always have been. And hear me, my dear, this is not just about feeling good. This is about survival. This is about healing the wounds that have been left on your heart. This is about choosing every single day to be on your own side. Because when you love yourself, when you lift yourself up with your own words, you stop waiting for the world to do it for you. You stop depending on others to give you what you already have inside. You walk taller, you shine brighter, and in doing so, you give others permission to do the same. So let today be the day you choose kindness. Let today be the day you stop speaking to yourself like an enemy and start speaking to yourself like a friend. Because, my dear, you are worthy of love. And that love starts with you. My love, listen close. Your peace is not up for negotiation. Your heart, your mind, your energy, your time, they are sacred. And if you do not protect them, if you do not stand guard at the gates of your soul, the world will take and take until there is nothing left of you. Too many of us have been taught that saying yes to everything is kindness, that being available at all times is love, that pouring ourselves out until we are dry is the price we must pay to be good. But tell me, who told you that? Who taught you that loving others means forgetting yourself? Who convinced you that setting boundaries is wrong? Because they lied to you. Love does not mean breaking yourself to make others whole. Love does not mean standing in the rain just so someone else can have an umbrella. Real love, true, honest, soul deep love has space for you too. It does not ask you to shrink. It does not ask you to sacrifice your peace for someone else's comfort. It does not demand that you say yes when every part of you is screaming no. Boundaries, my dear, are not walls. They are not punishments. They are not selfish. Boundaries are doors with locks that you control. They are fences with gates that you open when you choose. They are the simple, powerful way you tell the world, I love you, but I love me too. And if anyone makes you feel guilty for that, if anyone calls you difficult or distant or unkind because you will not let them walk all over you, hear me when I say that is their problem, not yours. Setting boundaries is an act of love, not just for yourself, but for others too. Because when you say yes, when you really mean no, when you give more than you have to give, resentment starts to grow. It sits in the quiet spaces between your words. It builds in the hidden corners of your heart. And one day, it will spill over. One day, you will wake up exhausted, drained, worn thin from carrying everyone else's burdens. And what good will you be to them then? What good will you be to yourself? But when you honor your own limits, when you say no without guilt, when you protect your peace like the precious thing it is, you show up fully, you show up whole. You give from a place of love, not obligation. And that, my dear, is the difference between love that grows and love that drains. I know it is not easy. I know you have been taught to put others first, to keep the peace, to avoid making waves. But let me tell you something. Your peace is worth the waves. Your well-being is worth the discomfort of saying no. And anyone who truly loves you, anyone who truly sees you will understand that. They may not like it at first. They may push back. They may try to make you feel guilty. But stand firm. Stand tall. Stand in the truth that you are allowed to take up space, to choose yourself, to protect your heart. Boundaries look different for everyone. Maybe for you it means saying no to late-night calls that leave you drained. Maybe it means stepping away from conversations that leave you feeling small. Maybe it means limiting your time with people who only take and never give. Maybe it means learning that you do not have to explain, justify, or apologize for protecting your own well-being. And oh, my dear, when you finally do it, when you finally start saying no without guilt, when you stop setting yourself on fire just to keep others warm, something beautiful happens. You feel lighter. You feel freer. You feel stronger. And the people who truly love you, the ones who deserve a place in your life, will still be there. They will respect you more, not less. They will honor the space you need just as you honor theirs. So let today be the day you choose yourself. Let today be the day you stop feeling guilty for protecting your peace. Let today be the day you learn that saying no is not rejection, it is self-respect. Because, my dear, you are not here to be everything to everyone. You are here to be true to yourself. My dear, listen to me. You are doing better than you think. I know the world moves fast. I know there is always more to do, more to be, more to reach for. But you must stop for a moment. You must take a breath. You must learn to celebrate yourself, not just when the mountain is climbed, not just when the race is won, but in every step. In every small victory, in every quiet triumph that no one else may see. Too often we wait. We wait for the big moments, the grand achievements, the standing ovations. We wait until we are perfect, until we have done enough, until we feel we have earned the right to be proud. But tell me, my love, if you do not celebrate yourself now, if you do not honor your growth as it happens, what makes you think you will suddenly know how to do it later? If you do not see your worth in the small things, in the everyday moments, then no amount of success will ever feel like enough. You must learn to clap for yourself. You must learn to stand in front of that mirror, look yourself in the eyes and say, I am proud of me. Not just for the world-changing things, not just for the once-in-a-lifetime moments, but for waking up and trying again, for learning, for healing, for setting boundaries, for speaking kindly to yourself, for choosing love when fear tried to stop you. The world will not always stop to recognize your efforts. People will not always see the weight you carry, the quiet battles you fight, the strength it takes to keep going. But that does not mean those victories do not count. That does not mean you are not growing. You must be the one to see it. You must be the one to name it, to own it, to celebrate it. Because if you do not, you will spend your life chasing a finish line that keeps moving, waiting for approval that may never come. And my dear, let me tell you something. Joy is not meant to be postponed. It is not something you earn only when you reach the top. It is something you create along the way. It is found in the small moments, in the daily wins, in the way you pick yourself up after falling. Every step forward counts. Every moment of growth is worthy of recognition. So stop waiting. Stop telling yourself that you will be proud when you reach that goal, when you become that person, when you have checked every box. Be proud now. Be proud of the you that keeps going. Be proud of the you that has already come so far. Be proud of the you that is learning to love yourself, to stand up for yourself, to choose yourself, and listen. My love, celebrating yourself does not mean you are done growing. It does not mean you stop reaching for more. It simply means you honor the process. It means you recognize that growth is not just about the destination, but about the journey. It means you understand that every day, in ways big and small, you are becoming more of who you are meant to be. So do not wait. Do not downplay your progress. Do not let anyone, not even yourself, make you feel like your wins are too small to matter. Celebrate them. Let them fuel you. Let them remind you of your strength, of your resilience, of the fact that you are doing the best you can. And that, my dear, is something to be proud of. Keep going, keep growing, keep celebrating, because every step you take is a victory and you deserve to honor it. My dear, if you could only see yourself the way I see you, the way the universe sees you, you would never again doubt your worth. You would never again question whether you are enough, because you are right here, right now, just as you are. Not when you lose the weight, not when you achieve the goal, not when you finally feel like you've done enough. You are worthy today, in this moment, in this breath, and it is time for you to believe that. Too often we search for validation in the eyes of others. We wait for someone to tell us we are good, we are beautiful, we are important. We wait for the approval of the world before we allow ourselves to stand tall. But my love, that is no way to live. Because what happens when the applause fades? What happens when the voices grow quiet? If your worth is tied to the approval of others, you will always be at their mercy. But if your worth comes from within, if you know deep in your soul, deep in your bones, that you are enough, then nothing and no one can take that away from you. You must validate yourself. You must learn to stand in front of that mirror and say, I am enough. Not because the world has told you so, but because you have decided to believe it. You must know that your value is not measured by what you do for others, by what you produce, by how much you give. You are not a machine, not a trophy to be won, not a collection of achievements to be weighed and judged. You are a human being full of light and depth and love. And that alone makes you worthy. I know. The world will try to tell you otherwise. It will try to convince you that you must prove yourself, that you must earn your place, that you must be more, do more, give more. But my dear, let me tell you something. You do not have to earn what is already yours. You do not have to fight for what has been within you all along. And this, my love, is not arrogance. This is not selfishness. This is truth. It is the kind of truth that will set you free. Because when you stop looking outside yourself for validation, when you stop waiting for the world to tell you who you are, you become unstoppable. You walk with confidence, not because someone else has given you permission, but because you have claimed it for yourself. And listen to me. This does not mean you will never have moments of doubt. It does not mean you will never question yourself, never wonder if you are doing enough. Never feel the weight of insecurity pressing against your chest. But in those moments, you must be the one to remind yourself of the truth. You must be the one to say, even when I feel uncertain, I am still enough. Even when I am growing, I am still whole. You must learn to hold yourself up, to be your own source of encouragement. You must be your own safe place, because the world can be unkind. The world can be forgetful, but you, oh my love, you can choose to remember. You can choose to know your worth, not because someone else has confirmed it, but because it is real. And when you do, when you finally decide that you are enough, that you do not need to prove yourself to anyone, that you are worthy simply because you exist, everything changes. You stop chasing, stop seeking. Stop bending yourself to fit into places that were never meant for you. You stand tall. You take up space. You live freely. So let today be the day you stop waiting. Let today be the day you stop searching for validation in places that cannot give it to you. Let today be the day you decide once and for all that you are enough, just as you are. My dear, life is not meant to be walked alone. No matter how strong you are, no matter how much you've learned to stand on your own, there will always be moments when your soul longs for connection, for understanding, for a hand to hold when the road feels too long. And hear me when I say this. There is no weakness in that. There is no shame in needing love, in needing support, in needing people who remind you of who you are when you forget. But listen closely. Who you surround yourself with matters. The people in your life are not just passers-by. They are the voices that echo in your mind, the energy that fills your space, the ones who either lift you up or pull you down. And if you are serious about loving yourself, if you are serious about growing, about becoming, then you must be just as serious about the company you keep. You see, my love, self-love does not exist in isolation. It is not just about how you treat yourself. It is also about what you allow. It is about who you let close, who you trust with your heart, who you give your time and energy to. Because love, true, deep, life-giving love, should not drain you. It should not leave you questioning your worth. It should not feel like something you have to chase or beg for. It should feel like home. And I know it is not always easy to walk away. It is not always easy to say, this is not good for me. Sometimes the ones who hurt us are the ones we love the most. Sometimes we hold on, hoping things will change, hoping they will see our worth, hoping they will love us the way we deserve. But my dear, love should not have to be proven. Love should not have to be earned. Love should be freely given, and if it is not, then it is not the kind of love that will help you grow. You must choose people who choose you. People who pour into you as much as you pour into them. People who celebrate your wins, who hold you when you fall, who remind you of your strength when you feel weak. People who do not ask you to shrink, to dim your light, to be anything other than exactly who you are. That is love. That is what you deserve. And if you find yourself surrounded by people who do not see you, who do not honor you, who do not make room for your growth, then you must be brave enough to walk away. You must be strong enough to say, I love myself too much to stay where I am not valued, because staying in the wrong places will only keep you from finding the right ones. Holding on to what hurts will only keep you from what heals. But oh, my love, when you find the right people, when you find those souls who see you, who hear you, who love you as you are, it is a beautiful thing. It is the kind of love that makes you stand taller, laugh louder, dream bigger. It is the kind of love that reminds you that you are never alone, that you are supported, that you are worthy of the same kindness you give so freely to others. So do not settle. Do not stay in spaces that make you feel small. Do not keep people close just because they have always been there. Choose love that nourishes, love that lifts, love that allows you to become all that you're meant to be. Because the right people will never ask you to be anything less than yourself. The right people will love you fiercely, fully, without condition. And when you find them, oh my dear, hold them close, love them well, grow together. Because life is not just about learning to love yourself. It is about learning to share that love with those who truly deserve it. My dear, if there is one thing I want you to take with you, it is this. You are worthy of love, starting with the love you give yourself. You are worthy of peace, of joy, of kindness, and of spaces that honor your growth. You are not here to merely exist, to shrink yourself for the comfort of others, to seek validation in places that cannot hold your heart. You are here to stand tall, to protect your spirit, to celebrate every step, and to surround yourself with love that lifts you higher. Self-love is not a destination. It is a daily choice, a choice to honor yourself, to speak gently to yourself, to walk away from what does not serve you, and to embrace the person you are becoming. And oh, what a beautiful thing it is to grow, to heal, to rise. So go forward with love. Go forward with courage. Go forward knowing that you are enough exactly as you are, and that the world is better simply because you are in it. May you always choose yourself. May you always walk in love, and may you never forget the power you hold within. Good luck on your journey, my dear, and thank you for listening. Thank you for showing up for yourself. Thank you.
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let's just take 30 seconds to worship him tonight. God, we want more of you. 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

Hillsborough, North Carolina, home of Seymour Johnson Air Force Base, city of pleasant living, by way of Kate's Pickle Plant, Mount Olive, North Carolina. We're gonna dedicate this song to some of the greatest quartets that ever was and ever been. Spiritual Seven, the Twilight Gospel Singers, the Soul Steerers, and the Dixie Hummingbird. Give them a hand as they come to you in their own way. Whoa.

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And one old lady, about 82 years old, got up. And she said, "All I want to tell y'all tonight is that I've been running for Jesus over 50 some odd years." And this is what she said.

0: I've come too far from where I started from. Listen, this is what she said.
1: Nobody told me
0: that the road

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And there's something about walking with him. Hallelujah. 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

0: too far from where I started from. 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Sing it for me, Keith.
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0: from.

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1: 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I'm Sanji Lopez, your news director. Today is Thursday, June 4th. Expect clear skies, a high near 84 degrees, and a low around 61 degrees tonight. The sun rose at 5:25 a.m. and will set at 8:24 p.m. Alternate side parking rules and meters are in effect. Trash recycling and compost pickup are on schedule, and public schools are closed for students for Anniversary Day. They are open for staff for Chancellor's Conference Day. Attention New Yorkers, if you are enrolled in a Fidelis Care Essential plan in the 200 to 250 income bracket, your health coverage could be ending soon. The deadline to enroll in new health coverage is June 15th, making the next 2 weeks a critical window for those affected. According to Fidelis Care, coverage for the Essential Plan program is ending due to federal funding cuts enacted last year. It's important to note that not all Essential Plan members are affected, only those enrolled in the 200 to 250 plan. Health advocates are urging impacted residents to review their coverage options immediately to avoid a lapse in health insurance beginning July 1st. New Yorkers may qualify for other affordable health plans through the state's health insurance marketplace. Again, the deadline to enroll in new health coverage is June 15th. If you have a Fidelis Care Essential plan and are unsure whether you're affected, contact your health plan provider or visit nystateofhealth.ny.gov for more information about your coverage and enrollment options. 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You can also call 1-855-355-5777. 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Don't wait. The deadline to enroll in new coverage is June 15th. As protests continue outside Delaney Hall, the immigration detention facility in Newark, New Jersey, New York State is moving to expand protections for immigrant communities. Governor Kathy Hochul has enacted a landmark legislative package that bans warrantless ICE enforcement actions in sensitive locations, including schools, hospitals, and houses of worship. The new laws also restrict the use of state and local resources to support federal immigration enforcement and prohibit immigration agents from concealing their identities while conducting operations. Supporters say the measures are designed to protect due process, increase transparency, and ensure that all New Yorkers can access essential services without fear. The legislation comes at a time of heightened concern over immigration enforcement practices across the region. Meanwhile, demonstrations outside Delaney Hall have drawn attention to the treatment of detainees and broader questions about federal immigration policy. Advocates, community organizations, and elected officials have joined protests calling for greater oversight, accountability, and protections for immigrants in detention. Together, the developments reflect the growing debate over immigration enforcement and immigrant rights throughout New York and New Jersey. New York City is taking a high-tech approach to improving street safety. According to a report by Gothamist, the New York City Department of Transportation plans to expand the use of traffic sensors that monitor how pedestrians, cyclists, buses, trucks, and drivers move throughout city streets. The technology was first tested at 20 locations and will now be installed at approximately 100 sites across the five boroughs. City officials say the sensors will help identify dangerous traffic patterns, near-miss collisions, speeding hotspots, and locations where new crosswalks, bike lanes, or other safety improvements may be needed. Unlike traditional traffic studies that rely on workers counting vehicles for a few hours, the sensors collect information around the clock. The DOT, the Department of Transportation, says the system is designed with privacy protections, automatically obscuring faces and license plates while retaining only anonymous traffic data. Officials say the information will help guide future street redesigns and Vision Zero safety efforts across the city. Transportation advocates have welcomed the move, noting that more comprehensive data could help the city better understand pedestrian and bicycle activity and make streets safer for everyone. This has been Sanji Lopez with the Joe Brown Community News Break on WHCR 90.3 FM, the voice of Harlem. Stay informed, stay safe, and stay connected to your community.

Cause all I need, I said all I need, all I've ever needed, all I've ever needed, all I've ever needed is a touch from you. I should try that again. From you. I do it Monday. Y'all know this? Let's try it together. 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

That is coming through. 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
1: 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I'm Sanji Lopez, your news director. Today is Thursday, June 4th. Expect clear skies, a high near 84 degrees, and a low around 61 degrees tonight. The sun rose at 5:25 a.m. and will set at 8:24 p.m. Alternate side parking rules and meters are in effect. Trash recycling and compost pickup are on schedule, and public schools are closed for students for Anniversary Day. They are open for staff for Chancellor's Conference Day. Attention New Yorkers, if you are enrolled in a Fidelis Care Essential plan in the 200 to 250 income bracket, your health coverage could be ending soon. The deadline to enroll in new health coverage is June 15th, making the next 2 weeks a critical window for those affected. According to Fidelis Care, coverage for the Essential Plan program is ending due to federal funding cuts enacted last year. It's important to note that not all Essential Plan members are affected, only those enrolled in the 200 to 250 plan. Health advocates are urging impacted residents to review their coverage options immediately to avoid a lapse in health insurance beginning July 1st. New Yorkers may qualify for other affordable health plans through the state's health insurance marketplace. Again, the deadline to enroll in new health coverage is June 15th. If you have a Fidelis Care Essential plan and are unsure whether you're affected, contact your health plan provider or visit nystateofhealth.ny.gov for more information about your coverage and enrollment options. 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Don't wait. The deadline to enroll in new coverage is June 15th. As protests continue outside Delaney Hall, the immigration detention facility in Newark, New Jersey, New York State is moving to expand protections for immigrant communities. Governor Kathy Hochul has enacted a landmark legislative package that bans warrantless ICE enforcement actions in sensitive locations, including schools, hospitals, and houses of worship. The new laws also restrict the use of state and local resources to support federal immigration enforcement and prohibit immigration agents from concealing their identities while conducting operations. Supporters say the measures are designed to protect due process, increase transparency, and ensure that all New Yorkers can access essential services without fear. The legislation comes at a time of heightened concern over immigration enforcement practices across the region. Meanwhile, demonstrations outside Delaney Hall have drawn attention to the treatment of detainees and broader questions about federal immigration policy. Advocates, community organizations, and elected officials have joined protests calling for greater oversight, accountability, and protections for immigrants in detention. Together, the developments reflect the growing debate over immigration enforcement and immigrant rights throughout New York and New Jersey. New York City is taking a high-tech approach to improving street safety. According to a report by Gothamist, the New York City Department of Transportation plans to expand the use of traffic sensors that monitor how pedestrians, cyclists, buses, trucks, and drivers move throughout city streets. The technology was first tested at 20 locations and will now be installed at approximately 100 sites across the five boroughs. City officials say the sensors will help identify dangerous traffic patterns, near-miss collisions, speeding hotspots, and locations where new crosswalks, bike lanes, or other safety improvements may be needed. Unlike traditional traffic studies that rely on workers counting vehicles for a few hours, the sensors collect information around the clock. The DOT, the Department of Transportation, says the system is designed with privacy protections, automatically obscuring faces and license plates while retaining only anonymous traffic data. Officials say the information will help guide future street redesigns and Vision Zero safety efforts across the city. Transportation advocates have welcomed the move, noting that more comprehensive data could help the city better understand pedestrian and bicycle activity and make streets safer for everyone. This has been Sanji Lopez with the Joe Brown Community News Break on WHCR 90.3 FM, the voice of Harlem. Stay informed, stay safe, and stay connected to your community.

You know, I have a question that I like to ask everybody. 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

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Have you ever been

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That's the time is just right for God.

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Aren't you sick of living the way you've been living? Sick of the temporary.

about 2 years ago in one of our Bible study classes, and the Lord just moves like that sometimes. He just breathes a song right in our midst. It's amazing to me that even today that we're recording this now, but just something God just spoke to us, just simple words. I hope it blesses you tonight.

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David said, I'll bless the Lord at all times. If anything about my biblical studies, I know, and that is that David had more than just good times. So I guess David was saying that I'll bless him in the good times and the bad times. It reminds me of a message I preached entitled, There's Purpose in Your Pain. So you've got to learn to just praise God and bless him in spite of what you're going through.

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1: 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A continuación, comenzaremos nuestra programación en español aquí en WHCR 90.3 FM, la voz de Harlem. 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

Yo soy Michael Miguel Holguín, súper contento, súper feliz al decirte que es importante disfrutar de la música que pone Raymond Abad a través de los 90.3 FM.

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1: Attention, WHCR family. This is Stu Reed from WEBT Reports with an important announcement about a series of upcoming workshops on AI to be held here at WHCR Radio. The City of New York is funding a free hands-on AI workshop series for nonprofit staff and leaders, and we'd like your team to join us. 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You'll leave the workshop with tools you can use the next day, writing proposals, drafting communications, organizing your workflow, summarizing meetings, speeding up grant writing, that kind of thing. No prior experience required. Bring a laptop or tablet to fully participate. Free Omnicards and refreshments will be provided. The workshop is Thursday, June 4th, and you can come to either the afternoon session from 1 to 3 p.m. or the evening session from 5 to 7 p.m. Both sessions will be held at WHCR Radio Event Space at 160 Convent Avenue, room 1/513. 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
1: 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This is Stu Reed from WEBT Reports with an important announcement about a series of upcoming workshops on AI to be held here at WHCR Radio. The City of New York is funding a free hands-on AI workshop series for nonprofit staff and leaders, and we'd like your team to join us. 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You'll leave the workshop with tools you can use the next day, writing proposals, drafting communications, organizing your workflow, summarizing meetings, speeding up grant writing, that kind of thing. No prior experience required. Bring a laptop or tablet to fully participate. Free Omnicards and refreshments will be provided. 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
3: ¿Qué tal, mi gente? 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

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Está pintando.

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1: Attention, WHCR family. This is Stu Reed from WEBT Reports with an important announcement about a series of upcoming workshops on AI to be held here at WHCR Radio. The City of New York is funding a free hands-on AI workshop series for nonprofit staff and leaders, and we'd like your team to join us. 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No prior experience required. Bring a laptop or tablet to fully participate. Free Omnicards and refreshments will be provided. The workshop is Thursday, June 4th, and you can come to either the afternoon session from 1 to 3 p.m. or the evening session from 5 to 7 p.m. Both sessions will be held at WHCR Radio Event Space at 160 Convent Avenue, room 1/513. 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
1: Attention, WHCR family. This is Stu Reed from WEBT Reports with an important announcement about a series of upcoming workshops on AI to be held here at WHCR Radio. The City of New York is funding a free hands-on AI workshop series for nonprofit staff and leaders, and we'd like your team to join us. 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No prior experience required. 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Free Omnicards and refreshments will be provided. The workshop is Thursday, June 4th, and you can come to either the afternoon session from 1 to 3 p.m. or the evening session from 5 to 7 p.m. Both sessions will be held at WHCR Radio Event Space at 160 Convent Avenue, room 1/513. 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
2: Ya son las 3 de la tarde. 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
8: 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The City of New York is funding a free hands-on AI workshop series for nonprofit staff and leaders, and we'd like your team to join us. 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No prior experience required. 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Free Omnicards and refreshments will be provided. 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
0: Ya son las 4 de la tarde y vamos a continuar rindiéndole tributo a Sammy Marrero, el trovador del pueblo, aquí en tu 90.3, Rincón Caliente, el rinconcito que cada día más le gusta a la gente. 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
1: This is the Joe Brown Community News Break on WHCR 90.3 FM, the voice of Harlem. I'm Sanji Lopez, your news director. Today is Thursday, June 4th. Expect clear skies, a high near 84 degrees, and a low around 61 degrees tonight. The sun rose at 5:25 a.m. and will set at 8:24 p.m. Attention New Yorkers, if you are enrolled in a Fidelis Care Essential plan in the 200 to 250 income bracket, your health coverage could be ending soon. The deadline to enroll in new health coverage is June 15th, making the next 2 weeks a critical window for those affected. According to Fidelis Care, coverage for the Essential Plan program is ending due to federal funding cuts enacted last year. It's important to note that not all Essential Plan members are affected. Only those enrolled in the 200 to 250 plan. Health advocates are urging impacted residents to review their coverage options immediately to avoid a lapse in health insurance beginning July 1st. New Yorkers may qualify for other affordable health plans through the state's health insurance marketplace. Again, the deadline to enroll in new health coverage is June 15th. If you have a Fidelis Care Essential plan and are unsure whether you're affected, contact your health plan provider or visit nystateofhealth.ny.gov for more information about your coverage and enrollment options. That's nystateofhealth.ny.gov. You can also call 1-855-355-5777. That number again is 1-855-355-5777 for assistance. Don't wait. The deadline to enroll in new coverage is June 15th. As protests continue outside Delaney Hall, the immigration detention facility in Newark, New Jersey, New York State is moving to expand protections for immigrant communities. Governor Kathy Hochul has enacted a landmark legislative package that bans warrantless ICE enforcement actions in sensitive locations, including schools, hospitals, and houses of worship. The new laws also restrict the use of state and local resources to support federal immigration enforcement and prohibit immigration agents from concealing their identities while conducting operations. Supporters say the measures are designed to protect due process, increase transparency, and ensure that all New Yorkers can access essential services without fear. The legislation comes at a time of heightened concern over immigration enforcement practices across the region. Meanwhile, demonstrations outside Delaney Hall have drawn attention to the treatment of detainees and broader questions about federal immigration policy. Advocates, community organizations, and elected officials have joined protests calling for greater oversight, accountability, and protections for immigrants in detention. Together, the developments reflect the growing debate over immigration enforcement and immigrant rights throughout New York and New Jersey. New York City is taking a high-tech approach to improving street safety. According to a report by Gothamist, the New York City Department of Transportation plans to expand the use of traffic sensors that monitor how pedestrians, cyclists, buses, trucks, and drivers move throughout city streets. The technology was first tested at 20 locations and will now be installed at approximately 100 sites across the five boroughs. City officials say the sensors will help identify dangerous traffic patterns, near-miss collisions, speeding hotspots, and locations where new crosswalks, bike lanes, or other safety improvements may be needed. Unlike traditional traffic studies that rely on workers counting vehicles for a few hours, the sensors collect information around the clock. The DOT, the Department of Transportation, says the system is designed with privacy protections, automatically obscuring faces and license plates while retaining only anonymous traffic data. Officials say the information will help guide future street redesigns and Vision Zero safety efforts across the city. Transportation advocates have welcomed the move, noting that more comprehensive data could help the city better understand pedestrian and bicycle activity and make streets safer for everyone. This has been Sanji Lopez with the Joe Brown Community News Break on WHCR 90.3 FM, the voice of Harlem. Stay informed, stay safe, and stay connected to your community.
2: Good evening, Harlem. This is Ellis Mojo Malone. but you can call me Mojo. I was honored when Tina asked me to cover for the incomparable Dr. Aisha Sekou. Yeah, that's right. A true pillar of Harlem. A woman who don't just talk about community, she builds it, one life at a time, through street corner resources. And tonight, we're gonna do what Harlem has always done best. We're gonna let the music speak. See, we're warming things up for a very special night. 40 years of WHCR 90.3 FM being the voice of Harlem. Celebrated on International Jazz Day, and baby, they didn't come to play. So what I'm gonna do for you this evening is take you on a little musical stroll. We're gonna set the mood with sounds from the very artists who be gracing that stage. The deep, soulful vibrations of Mimi Jones. The masterful keys of Luis Perdomo. That fiery rhythm from the Bobby Sanabria Trio. The velvet voice of Allison Williams. And the brilliance of Orrin Evans. Oh yeah, we're gonna feel this thing tonight. So go on and settle in. Maybe dim the lights a little. Let Harlem wrap around you like it always does. This is Harlem Live on Linux with Dr. Aisha Sekou. I'm not Dr. Sekou. I'm Mojo, your driver for today. No worries, my friends. Like a good jazz melody, she's just on a little improvisational break. Dr. Aisha Sekou will be right back in the groove next week on WHCR 90.3 FM. And for 40 years, we've been the one, the only, the voice of Harlem. Now let's get into the vibrations of Mimi Jones.

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8: 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I'm Sanji Lopez, your news director. Today is Thursday, June 4th. Expect clear skies, a high near 84 degrees, and a low around 61 degrees tonight. The sun rose at 5:25 a.m. and will set at 8:24 p.m. Attention New Yorkers, if you are enrolled in a Fidelis Care Essential plan in the 200 to 250 income bracket, your health coverage could be ending soon. The deadline to enroll in new health coverage is June 15th, making the next 2 weeks a critical window for those affected. According to Fidelis Care, coverage for the Essential Plan program is ending due to federal funding cuts enacted last year. It's important to note that not all Essential Plan members are affected. Only those enrolled in the 200 to 250 plan. Health advocates are urging impacted residents to review their coverage options immediately to avoid a lapse in health insurance beginning July 1st. New Yorkers may qualify for other affordable health plans through the state's health insurance marketplace. Again, the deadline to enroll in new health coverage is June 15th. If you have a Fidelis Care Essential plan and are unsure whether you're affected, contact your health plan provider or visit nystateofhealth.ny.gov for more information about your coverage and enrollment options. 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You can also call 1-855-355-5777. That number again is 1-855-355-5777 for assistance. Don't wait. The deadline to enroll in new coverage is June 15th. As protests continue outside Delaney Hall, the immigration detention facility in Newark, New Jersey, New York State is moving to expand protections for immigrant communities. Governor Kathy Hochul has enacted a landmark legislative package that bans warrantless ICE enforcement actions in sensitive locations, including schools, hospitals, and houses of worship. The new laws also restrict the use of state and local resources to support federal immigration enforcement and prohibit immigration agents from concealing their identities while conducting operations. Supporters say the measures are designed to protect due process, increase transparency, and ensure that all New Yorkers can access essential services without fear. The legislation comes at a time of heightened concern over immigration enforcement practices across the region. Meanwhile, demonstrations outside Delaney Hall have drawn attention to the treatment of detainees and broader questions about federal immigration policy. Advocates, community organizations, and elected officials have joined protests calling for greater oversight, accountability, and protections for immigrants in detention. Together, the developments reflect the growing debate over immigration enforcement and immigrant rights throughout New York and New Jersey. New York City is taking a high-tech approach to improving street safety. According to a report by Gothamist, the New York City Department of Transportation plans to expand the use of traffic sensors that monitor how pedestrians, cyclists, buses, trucks, and drivers move throughout city streets. The technology was first tested at 20 locations and will now be installed at approximately 100 sites across the five boroughs. City officials say the sensors will help identify dangerous traffic patterns, near-miss collisions, speeding hotspots, and locations where new crosswalks, bike lanes, or other safety improvements may be needed. Unlike traditional traffic studies that rely on workers counting vehicles for a few hours, the sensors collect information around the clock. The DOT, the Department of Transportation, says the system is designed with privacy protections, automatically obscuring faces and license plates while retaining only anonymous traffic data. Officials say the information will help guide future street redesigns and Vision Zero safety efforts across the city. Transportation advocates have welcomed the move, noting that more comprehensive data could help the city better understand pedestrian and bicycle activity and make streets safer for everyone. This has been Sanji Lopez with the Joe Brown Community News Break on WHCR 90.3 FM, the voice of Harlem. Stay informed, stay safe, and stay connected to your community.
2: Hello, folks. Dr. Maurice Selby here, medical director, producer, and co-host of Health in Harlem on WHCR 90.3 FM and the Health in Harlem podcast. While we strive to bring you the most up-to-date, reliable, evidence-based information to help you live the healthiest life possible, this show does not substitute for an evaluation by a trained and licensed medical professional. It is highly recommended that any advice or recommendations on medications, treatments, nutrition, fitness, preventive services, etc., be implemented under the guidance and supervision of your primary medical provider or appropriate specialists. With that said, we hope that you enjoy and learn from our program, and please be sure to let us know how we can best serve you in future shows.

0: Okay. Good evening, ladies and gentlemen of the listening audience, and welcome back to another episode of the Health in Harlem podcast, now streaming on Podbean, Apple Podcasts, Spotify Podcasts, and soon on Google Play. And ladies and gentlemen, the very devices that you are using to stream these services are kind of what we're talking about today. We're talking about wearables and how they can affect your health and wellness. And we have a very special guest with us today, Dr. Titus, who is the professor and chair of biomedical engineering at the University of Buffalo at the State University of New York. And we have our lovely crew. My name is Giorgio Maloof.
1: I'm Reed.
2: And I'm Anastasia.
0: And Dr. Titus, thank you so much for joining us today.
3: Oh, thank you for having me. This is great.
0: So today, we wanted to talk about some of the wearable technology that has exploded onto the scene in the form of watches, pedometers, glasses, etc. And they have been instrumental in promoting health and fitness. Insulin pumps, pacemakers, implantable defibrillators have all prolonged and improved the quality of life of many people with chronic diseases. And so I think they deserve a slot on this week's episode. So running after all those villains, I wonder how many steps Dick Tracy logged onto his smartwatch, or how about the dearth of steps probably recorded by Captain Kirk chilling on the bridge of the Starship Enterprise. Wearable technology has exploded onto the scene. And according to Business Insider, more than 80% of Americans are willing to wear fitness technology. Consumer use of wearable health technology increased from 9% in 2014 to 33% in 2018. That's a rise from 1 in 10 to approximately 1 in 3 of consumers being interested in this kind of technology.
1: Absolutely, yeah. So people all over the place are finding various benefits of wearable technologies. Wearable technologies can provide up to 20% increases in workout efficiency, and can possibly help diagnose and treat various diseases. Also, the data generated by these can provide doctors with up to 15 hours a week being saved just by looking at the data of all their patients. So a survey conducted in 2018 found that nearly 75% of consumers viewed wearables as beneficial in understanding their health status. So welcome to this episode on Health in Harlem, where we're going to discuss various benefits and cons and research behind future wearables. Over to you, Giorgio.
0: So I guess the first question that we have for you, Dr. Titus, is what are wearables?
3: Well, first, again, thank you very much for having me on. I appreciate the opportunity to talk to you and about this topic, and it's a topic I have fun with, so it's easy to talk about. So what are wearables? Broadest sense when we think about wearables is it's a technology that is most likely going to have some electronics. It's going to have some sensors. These are going to be worn on or close to the body. They even can be in the body itself in some cases. And what types of devices? Well, as you mentioned previously, things like the wrist-based devices, like the watches. There's also smart eyeglasses. There are also smart rings that have been being developed. Smart shoes, smart clothing, meaning textiles that are then made into clothes that people wear with sensors and electronics in them, as well as even now smart tattoos that people are developing. And then, of course, implantable devices of various sorts, as you mentioned, for the implantable defibrillators and, the very scary old chip that's implanted under your skin to track you, which is not really, but
0: I mean, we have our cell phones. I think that's exactly enough of an information breach.
3: That's right. I think so, you've got cell phones, and so why do you need that chip under your skin to track you when you're already tracking yourself?
0: Exactly. And uploading our consciousness pretty much onto the internet. Well, Dr. Tice, when you said smart tattoos, what exactly did you mean? Is this a literal tattoo that is a medical device, or is this not a medical application?
3: So what people are working on for smart tattoos, I would say, is not yet a medical device. I'm not aware of anything that's being approved yet. It's still pretty early on. The development right now is working on coming up with the right types of inks to use, so that you, when the tattoo goes on, the ink itself can be conductive. The ink may have also the properties that it may, for example, change color if it senses certain chemicals. So the idea is that the tattoo itself may be an electronic device, or maybe purely a chemical device that it indicates, maybe that your temperature has gone up too high, and then it changes from blue to red or something like that. They're generally going to be much simpler in terms of what they do, but it's an area that people are looking into because of the possibilities and the simplicity of it, really. And it's certainly, in terms of one of the issues with all kinds of wearables, is, did you remember to put it on? Did you remember to bring it with you? And how much does it weigh? And is it out of power, et cetera? So if you can get away from that, then using one of these types of tattoos, maybe it's a good way to go.
0: So how did you get into all of this wearable research and the entire field? And when you did get into the field, what did the field look like? I imagine it, if this is how much growth has happened in the past couple of years, I can't imagine from the beginning of your career till now.
3: Right. So I would say that my career, my research started in more in the in artificial vision a few years ago, really pre most modern wearables, for sure. But so artificial vision, looking at developing and designing and making computer chips that would mimic how animals see. So when I started, I had two possibilities. Do I want to develop these kinds of smart chips that can see similar to how an animal might see, for robotic vision or for human implantable vision? And so it was kind of a debate that went on. And over time, that activity kind of morphed into doing a different type of research, which was more biochemical sensing. So that then led to doing different types of sensors away from vision, some similarities, but some different. So I started doing some different research related to biochemical sensing. And then that morphed into, as kind of the years went by, turned into, okay, well, we're always looking at trying to make these sensors smaller and better and less power, which means they become wearables. So the concept of doing sensing, which is really what my background is, and how do you turn that into a wearable, is just because of the way the technology has grown, and you're trying to come up with new ways of doing the sensing, especially when you're talking about sensing on the body or in the body.
0: And what kind of things are you usually sensing?
3: So in my research, we're doing, so we've been working on a particular type of sensor that measures hydrogen ions, and that can then be converted to doing sensing of various types. We've done doing sensing where we're looking at sensing infection sensing in the body, and we've done work where we've been developing and have developed what we call contactless sensors. Which are not really contactless sensors, actually. Which is kind of a misnomer, but basically what it is a sensor that is in contact, but it could have a piece of clothing between your skin and the sensor and still function, although it becomes more difficult. But that's, the goal is to be able to do sensing of electrical signals on the skin, but you don't have to use necessarily like the gel that you might find a lot of times if you've ever put on a sticky sensor to do an EKG or a heart test or something. There's gel that goes on there, and that gel is important to improve the signal pickup, but it's to do that, to wear that every day, all the time. Let's say you had to put on your smartwatch and you have to put that gel on your wrist every day. At some point, you're going to probably stop wearing that watch, right? So the contactless sensor, the idea is that you don't need to have, you do other things, so you don't need the gel. So those are the different areas of research that I'm working on.
0: That's fascinating. And what kind of wearables do you use personally, out of curiosity?
3: Oh, that's a good question. I have on my, I have on a particular brand of smartwatch. I'm not sure if brand names. I do have a particular, particular smartwatch. I haven't.
0: I see this isn't your first appearance on the air. Okay, so you have a particular brand on. Okay, and do you use that for health tracking, or is it primarily for other uses, and then it just happens to also do it?
3: Yeah, that's a great question, and I think it's something that I keep thinking about myself with it, because why did I buy this particular brand of watch, let's say, to begin with? And it's because partly is that I'm kind of a gadget person, so I wanted something to fiddle with. During different times I would go to the gym, no longer, but I'd go to the gym and walk, et cetera, et cetera. But even when I went to the gym, when I first started wearing this, it was like, yeah, whatever. I don't even really care. But then it really did get into the case where I'm like, yeah, and I'm going for a walk with the dog, my dog Olive, and we're go for a walk every day. And so now every day I walk out the door and I click the thing and I say, start counting my steps. I wanted to do that. So it's gotten into a habit where it's something I do, and I want to, keep that going. Am I really concerned about, oh, how many steps did I take today? Some people really, really, really get into that. That for me, that wasn't the case. It was much more, am I getting enough exercise? And especially right now, I spend so many days, so many hours of a day in front of Zoom, or, Zooming with meetings and so forth, where I need to get up, you need to move around, you can't just be sitting all the time. And so the device has really helped me make sure that I'm not just sitting. And that's, it's been very good in that sense. And the newer versions now of different types of devices can also do some EKG measurements, right? And that's an interesting component, for me, not necessarily super important, but for some people it could be very important. So why do I have it? I have it because it was a gadget, but then it's also gotten to become part of my routine and something that, it's fun to do. Some people also get more into the kind of the social side of it, where they have competitions with people and they use their device to track, which is great if that keeps them motivated and going, because I think one of the biggest, what the research has shown is stay mobile, just, make sure you keep walking, especially as you age. So not that I'm
0: aging. You see the same hold true? Oh, no.
3: Walking, especially as you age. So not that I'm
0: aging. You see the same hold true? Oh, no. You're very young. I mean, not just in

And as people like yourself continue to help move the field along, we're seeing that it's actually doing the opposite, that people now who are stuck gaming, sitting down, now they are in virtual reality, right, running around on treadmills just to play games, and inadvertently getting the physical activity that they would want in a recreational manner. And like you said, a lot of the ability to get that instant feedback of seeing the numbers closing out your rings. Dr. Selby actually always tells us about how if he closed out his rings for the day or not. And we were just discussing how during COVID, when he was staying with a doctor, basically they were staying away from their family members while they were treating patients. They were getting into basically competitions, like you said, trying to stay as active as possible. And whenever someone would exercise, it would trigger the other to want to go and get their workout in before the end of the night. So it could definitely be something that promotes it. And I think I'm interested to see how these applications for the technology continue to develop. And we'll get back to that after the break. I want to give you guys some time to marinate with all of this information. And when we get back, if I could please have Dr. Titus summarize where this field is going in terms of what are the different forms of wearables and categorizing them more generally. Ladies and gentlemen, don't touch the dial. 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

0: 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Today, we're talking about wearables, health, and wellness, and how wearable technology or implantable technology can help to improve your health and wellness and will likely have a permanent spot in the medical field as we move forward in time. And we have a very special guest, one of the pioneers from the field, Dr. Titus, with us today. And Dr. Titus was just telling us a little bit about his research over the break. And we wanted to welcome you back and ask you to kind of summarize what are the type of wearables broadly, what are the categories of wearables and what they're trying to achieve?
1: Sure. So I think we can talk about three broad subgroups of wearables. One being probably what most people are aware of and are most familiar with, which are what I'd call healthy lifestyle tracking wearables. And so those types of wearables, it's like a watch or some other type of device that you have on you might wear on your wrist, most likely, where it's tracking your motion, it's tracking your activity, it's tracking your steps, and maybe helping coach you to keep going, to do more. Maybe it's keeping track of your calories, which that measure is probably not super useful in a real sense, but really the overall activity that it's trying to measure. And then it's in those healthy lifestyle tracking devices have broadened over time as there's been more features added, as we've seen, where it can measure your heart rate and tell you now what your heart rate is. And then it can also, newer versions are also getting into things like measuring EKG. And then there are some also that are getting into measuring SpO2 or oxygen concentrations in the

0: blood. Those are healthy lifestyle tracking. And then there's a second type of subcategory, which I'd say is called chronic condition monitoring or alerts. So these type of devices, these type of wearables, they would be more the type that'd be worn by a patient or someone who's been diagnosed with a condition or may have a particular condition. So potentially they have maybe a person who has seizures or maybe someone who's it seems like they're having heart conditions. So they would be given a type of device to wear to track that during real time to try to collect any sort of data that you might be able to get during a regular day's activities, rather than go into the physician's office, sit there for 10 minutes, go into the lab or go into some other place and collect data while you're there and hope that you're able to catch a particular event that is important or relevant during that time period. And so these wearables are able to do obviously more longer tracking. And then you collect that data, and hopefully that's able enables people to make diagnoses. Or on the other side, it's an alert system where once something is detected, and it can sound an alert, and it can trigger a response either for the person or from maybe a healthcare provider or an emergency responder. So that would be the second type. The third type is more of a research area type of wearable, where it's where you think about clinical trials either for the device itself or for maybe say drugs or so forth. So clinical trials, if you're developing a new drug or some other sort of health improvement tool, the wearable devices would be used to help collect data on a person's responses, as opposed to having to fill out a particular form. A wearable may be able to do to collect this data by itself. So those are the three kind of broad areas that I would say we could put wearables in from a standard set.
1: So what kind of categories do you find yourself working most with and most interested in?
0: Oh, that's a great question. So where I'm most working in, I think, so one sense I'd say it's more toward the side of probably more the chronic condition monitoring in one area, but at the same time, some of the other research is in components or sensing that whose applications may be expand into a lot of different areas. So it may be in, I would say probably more into the category, like I said, one, the healthy lifestyle tracking and the chronic condition monitoring. Some of the fundamental sensor work could go in either of those two directions. The other work that I'm doing, that I'm working on, which is related to, looking at responding, it's trying to sense and respond to orthopedic implant infections, that one is more probably obviously more of a chronic condition monitoring chronic condition monitoring. Yeah, that's what I would put that as. Yep.
1: So when we're talking about sensing, it seems like a lot of the devices that are currently on the market are using conduction of that electricity to kind of be able to get these readings, or using, I know with the pulse oximeter, you would be using different types of electromagnetic radiation, basically using lighting to be able to figure out the concentrations of things. We have some chemical sensing. What other principles from basic sciences were incorporated into the engineering of this? Because you're basically creating new types of inputs, I'm assuming, that the body can't perceive. Or am I wrong in that thinking that way?
0: So it depends on the what the goal of the wearable is. So most wearables today are using, as you said, they're using light. That's pretty common. They're using motion. That's the other piece. And then they may be using they're measuring the they're using they're using a capacitive type sensor or other type of a sensor where they're actually measuring the electrical signal from the body, so from the skin if it's on the surface. So those are the those are pretty standard in terms of the methods used for detecting signals from the body. Other types of, and so then the sensor itself tries to pull this information. It tries to look at it tries to convert the signal from the body that the body is producing and convert it into, mostly what we try to do is we can convert it into an electrical signal, because that's what we use to store it. If we're putting it in memory or we're going to display it, if you want to look at the numbers or transmit it off someplace, if you're trying to send it someplace else. So the sensor is part of is really the device that says, okay, take the physiological condition response and turn it into the electrical component. And how you do that conversion.
1: So it's almost like.
0: Yeah, how you do that conversion is really whether you might use light, you might be using light to change in light intensity, or you might use the motion, or you might use, just measuring the electrical signal itself.
1: So sensing is basically like a reverse signal transduction. So instead of taking one type of energy, converting it into action potentials, it's almost like. Or actually, it is another signal transduction then, right?
0: Exactly. Yep. You're converting. So
1: same. Yeah.
0: Yep. It's just that, so when a lot of times when I talk about this subject in class, I say that, we can create a sensor that say is sensing your pulse, right? And we have them, right? But if you could create a sensor that's sensing your pulse, you wear on your skin and your wrist or wherever, and what do we normally do with that is we normally convert it to electrical signal that the pulse measurement that we're getting, which is an optical signal that we're usually that we then convert to electrical signal. But we don't have to convert it to an electrical signal. We could have converted it into a sound, or we could have it converted into a chemical signal that could, every time it measures your pulse, it plays a tune, which is interesting. But is that particularly useful for you? If you were jogging, the sound would get higher pitched to indicate your pulse rate is going up. Yeah, it might be useful. Or maybe it's going to be super distracting because you're trying to listen to music while you're doing this, or listen to a fun podcast as you're working out. So you might not want that kind of that beep beep beep beep beep sound of your pulse. But if you're lying in a hospital bed, that sound may be useful for somebody else to know what's going on. But so the sensing is the process of converting, and we generally convert it to electrical signal because we know what to do with those signals. And we're trying to store that data. We're trying to process that data. We're trying to understand that data. We're trying to, use that data for other things. So electrical is what makes sense.
2: What factors, do you think about in terms of making sure that the signal actually passes on all the information that it's getting? And how do you go about mitigating the noise that might come up in that situation?
0: Yeah, that's a great question. So for any sensor, no matter what it's sensing, and if it's in a wearable or no matter what, there are many issues that you try to mitigate to make sure that what you're sensing is good. That the signal that you're getting is representative of what you're actually sensing. So, really depends on what you're trying to sense. So in general, we have noise, and noise is like, the dog barking in the background when you're on your Zoom call, or it's also the fact that my microphone hums because of the internal electronics itself. So there's different types of noise that are involved, and you're always trying to deal with those. For biological signals that you're trying to measure from the body, big ones, if you're trying to measure EKG, for example, or even EEG from the brain, electrical lights, electrical power around you is a big noise source, and that's a problem. So you're trying to tinfoil hat yourself by putting aluminum foil over your sensors to try to block that, shield you from those things in a very simple way. So there's a lot of design issues that go into like the size and the shape of your sensors. And then there's other signal processing techniques that you can use, a lot of math manipulation to try to eliminate noise or unwanted signals. And you also have to understand what the physiology is as you're trying to detect signals from the body. You have to understand, like, what if you're trying to measure pulse rate using an optical signal, use it like in a pulse oximeter. You have to understand what wavelengths absorb, what don't absorb, because you can, if you just use any old light, it's not going to work very well, and you're obviously going to get a worse signal. So there's lots of different pieces to that, and then it gets to more and more as we get more and more data. You have to then start to say, okay, well, how do we understand all of these pieces of data together? Because a lot of time now, sensors, I don't just measure my pulse using the optical sensor, but I also may use another sensor that measures motion, and I may want to use that motion information to help me better understand my pulse information, because the motion of my arm is not important to my pulse. What's important to my pulse is my pulse, but the motion of the arm may be something I need to get rid of if I'm trying to measure my pulse. So a lot of times it now means you start bringing more sensors together to get information that you're trying to get, which is important.
1: So Dr. Titus.
0: It's important in a wearable. The issue there is that you generally are dealing with limited space. So you have other constraints that maybe, just like in your smartphone, you have constraints that you may not have if you have a desktop gaming computer. You've got different constraints, and so that may limit what you're able to really sense and how well you can sense it.
1: So I had a question about this whole kind of pipeline. So it seems like most of these devices are taking an external or internal stimulus or some kind of signal, being able to sense that signal, process it, from what I'm understanding from you. So now they're using some kind of computation, yep, to take that information and make sense of it. And then it's transmitting it somehow, either through a wired or wireless connection.
0: Yep.
1: And I'm not too sure if it's going to a cloud or if it's all with just like devices that you know, personal devices. And then the next question is, are we at the stage where we've essentially recreated a nervous system and reflex where there's an effector too? Is there something that is done with the information where an effect is now made possible?
0: Right. So that's a great analogy. Are we creating an artificial distributed neural sensing system where our sensors are, what is the being that's sensing? If you have your wearable sensor on your wrist and I have mine and Anastasia has hers and Reed has his, are we now just the fingertips on some sort of larger being that's collecting this data and doing something with it? And who is that and what company is it or whatever? You could ask that question, but that's really what's going on. And then, so what is the effect? What's happening with this information that we're producing? Is it that if it's just staying on my wrist, it may be that I'm walking more, or it may be that, I need to, do yoga to relax and try to lower my heart rate? Or is it that, yeah, I've detected, I'm saying, well, I'm not feeling very well. My pulse rate is high. I've been kind of lethargic. And so, that data is being transmitted and you are sending the same thing. And, we just met yesterday and had lunch together. And now all of a sudden are we starting to look at, okay, well, we're tracking COVID using this mechanism. So the sensed entity is the population as a whole, or is it, so what is the effect then? Well, the effect is then maybe we need to start, I need to quarantine, you need to quarantine, we need to get tested, or I need to go see the doctor, or whatever. So the response to all of this depends on really where the data goes and what we're doing with it. So
1: my question was kind of also asking, let's say in the application or the analogy that you brought up of someone is jogging with their heart rate frequency changes, perhaps instead of hearing the frequency of a tune change, that instead it was almost like a feedback loop, and your phone knew to play relaxing music because it was picking up from your EEG and your ECG and your heart rate that you were under some kind of distress, and you know, or what it picked up as distress. So it decided it's time for us to try and return back to this homeostasis set point. And we're going to use these kind of things automatically. Right. I'm wondering if that's where you see it, kind of like with the insulin pumps, for instance.
0: Right. Right.
1: Is that where we're going? Or do you think there will always be a human middleman?
0: Will there always be a human in the loop?
1: Or middle woman. I'm sorry.
0: Yes, no, that's right. Because my wife, who is a human factors person, would be the better person to answer this question, because this is her area exactly. And human in the loop is always essential. So, that is my answer, and I will stick to it. So, but the concept of having this kind of automatic feedback system in for something like this, it is a very interesting and likely where people are trying to bring things. But as I think we probably recognize that in order for this system to know how to use this data to produce the feedback, someone has to teach it to be able to do it. And so therefore, when my heartbeat starts going too high, what is it going to do for me? Is it going to start to, play one type of music when I'm like, all of a sudden my heart rate goes even really higher? Because that's not the music I like at all. It's not relaxing to me. It drives me crazy. So will it learn that? Or will it say, well, your heart rate's going even higher, I better play it even louder? And so it ends up, is it that it's been trained on me, but it's not been trained on you? So then it doesn't even know what you like or even how it's supposed to respond to you. So the no human in the loop all of a sudden means that we're relying on somebody else to do this creation of this system. And how well does it work? And how many different types of people have they used to try to train it so that it knows what different types of people like and or how that should respond?
1: You know? All very interesting questions to ponder over the break. Ladies and gentlemen, don't touch the dial. Keep it tuned on WHCR 90.3 FM. Or if you're on the podcast, don't pause us. We're coming right back after this short intermission.

0: Welcome back, ladies and gentlemen. This is Health in Harlem, and we have Dr. Titus, our special guest for the evening, and we're just talking about wearables. We just got a full explanation about how wearables are able to do the sensing that they do from an engineering and scientific principle standpoint, basically what guided their designs and how it kind of relates to the human body. And now I'm wondering, Dr. Tice, if you could tell us a little bit more about the applications of this biomedical engineering that you've specifically used in your projects, what you've worked on, and along the process, if you could let us know what you've learned from recreating this human machinery or integrating with human machinery, what you've learned about the human body, we'd love to hear about it.
1: So I guess what I'll talk about a little bit is one project I'm working on with another faculty member in the department who's really leading the effort. So what we've been working on together and is this concept of trying to mitigate, both sense and mitigate infections in orthopedic implants. So that's it is a wearable, hopefully, that nobody would ever need to wear. Which is what makes it interesting, is that you're creating something that you'd never want to use, but that's perfectly fine. But it's still very early on. It's still lab-based research. It's still animal-based research. So the idea is that in orthopedic implants, there are cases where there are infections. So if you get an infection on an orthopedic implant when it's put in, then you generally need antibiotics to treat it, as you might with any infection. But if the antibiotics don't work or the infection is too bad, then the only result is that you have to replace the implant. So you remove it. So you need to take it out and put another one in, which is both costly and more so painful and uncomfortable and something which nobody wants to go through. So
0: how often does that happen?
1: So it's the numbers are anywhere in the sub, probably in maybe 5 to 10% of the cases. It's probably I think closer to 5%, but it's difficult to say that's a number of infections. That's not the number of replacements that are necessary. I don't know if I have a number of replacements that I, off the top of my head, I don't know if I know that number, but in terms of infections can happen in the 5 to 10% of the cases or so. So what can you do? So one of the, some previous research has shown that you can apply a stimulation of an electrical stimulation to the implant, and that is, and if done correctly, you can help kill the infection. So what we've been working on is an implantable device to be able to do that. So that implantable device, it applies a voltage to the electrode in the body, and that electrode is the implant itself. And it's battery powered. It's a smart device. It can communicate with Bluetooth to be able to be controlled. So the whole goal is to try to at this point, what we're trying to do is prove that this device works and in what are the conditions it works under. And then you can also expand that to try to do sensing as well, which is where some of the project is going, is to try to be able to do some more sensing rather than just responding. So the idea is that, with the device, the implantable device, you can use it, say, to start with. So let's say you were to implant your device in the body, your orthopedic device, meaning your artificial hip or shoulder or joint or whatever, that goes in and you treat it with this other implantable device automatically. You just turn it on and use it because you want to make sure you can prevent the infection. So there's no waiting. In case. Okay. So that's one approach. And then the other approach is that you could have something where you'd implant it for a while or you'd use it for a while. And then if you sensed something was wrong, then you could turn it on and use it. So the one area of research that we're working on is that device and trying to determine how well it works and what are the conditions it works under. And that involves a lot of pieces because, again, for what we're doing, it has to be very small, has to be battery powered, it's wireless. So how do you solve all the problems that are associated with a wearable, but wearable that also has to be implanted, which is even more difficult.
0: And so do you think that most implants will kind of shift from having special coatings to prevent infections to now having more of these electrical, the ability to electrically exterminate any kind of infection before it is able to spread?
1: Probably not, because of the concern for infections, the goal will be to do as much as possible to prevent it. So if it means coatings, it means antibiotics, and it eventually means a stimulation as well, I think all of those things would be done. I think that unless you were able to get to a point where you showed that 100% of the cases, or some extreme number, the stimulation by itself does the trick, then you wouldn't do anything else. I think that would be great because you wouldn't need antibiotics. But until you get to the case, to the situation where you're sure of that, I don't think that people are going to say, okay, we're just going to do a couple and hope. So
0: you mentioned that you wanted to start to sense mm-hmm. the infections and detect these infections and not just be able to respond to them.
1: Right.
0: Is that something that you're actively researching, or is that something that you're kind of hoping the field will take that direction? And
1: so that's an aspect of where we are just getting into that work right now. So it's something that's ongoing, kind of early stages of the research, and that's kind of where we're headed. So it's an important piece, but it's a piece that we don't have a lot of data on yet. But that's where things are going.
0: So you mentioned, though, that you were using other types of sensing to be able to detect the presence of, let's say, a virus,
1: right?
0: Which is very on topic right now, given that we're dealing with a virus that has become a pandemic. And we're struggling to figure out how to test for the presence of this virus. We're basically in a position where most of the time we have to we have to kind of instead look for an immune response rather than look for the presence of the actual pathogen. Mm-hmm. And then once we did develop, let's say, antigen testing, the reliability isn't always where we'd hope, or the cost might not justify the benefits of knowing compared to, having the same treatment plan regardless. So I'm just wondering how can we detect things that are biological or viral, which I don't even know how to classify virus, other than having some of the pieces of a living thing and half alien is the way I like to think about it.
1: Right. So, one of our projects that we've worked on in the past, and it was something called an ion sensitive device, and the long name is ion sensitive field effect transistor type of sensor. And what are all those things? Ion sensitive means it's sensitive to ions. And in the case that we're talking about, it's hydrogen ions. Field effect transistor is the fundamental building block of every computer device, every electronic device that we have is made up of something called a field effect transistor. So using integrated technology to be able to make these sensors and these sensors that are responding to ions, in other words, pH change is what this really is. So you can make these very small. You can make these sensors very small, or you can make lots and lots and lots and lots of these sensors in a small area or a slightly bigger area. You can make lots and lots and lots of these sensors. So the work that we had done previously was to try to make these sensors more resilient to different conditions and more noise resistant, et cetera, as we kind of talked about a little bit earlier, I think, that you want to try to eliminate noise problems. So that was some of the work that we had done in the past. And then now what we've seen and other researchers are also working on as well is using these type of sensors to be able to detect the presence of viral RNA. So that's so, which is obviously related to the COVID situation. So what, in what we're just starting on is trying to move move our sensor and try to work with people to be able to develop the sensor to move in that direction of being able to detect different types of RNA. And it's a relatively, so the sensor itself, what makes these sensors, these ion sensitive field effect transistors, the short term is ISFET. Because it's too long to say ion sensitive field effect transistor over and over and over again. But what makes them good, or why people like them, is because you can manufacture them, you can fabricate them using the same technologies you're using to manufacture or fabricate all the computer chips we use. So that technology, you know, it's out there. I mean, it's not that it's super cheap just to make a computer chip, but you can make different integrated circuits. These computer chips, you can make some of them very inexpensively, standard ones. They cost, you know, dimes. So the idea is you can make these sensors relatively inexpensively, and since they're integrated circuits also, that means you can connect them to other electronics very easily. So now you're talking about how do you start to mesh all of these, pull all these things, these different pieces of sensing and signal processing and computation and communication. You're trying to bring them all together smaller and smaller and smaller so that you can turn them into a wearable. That's ultimately where you try to go with it. So that's what these devices, why they're promising, is because they can be made small. It's still, again, it still stages off. The work that's going on is still using a nasal swab to try to get the sample. That's what a group in London is working on, and they've had some good results using these types of devices. It's the idea is that you're able to, when the binding occurs on these chips, when you're then you're able to detect changes in pH because the hydrogen ions that are released when these bindings occur. So you need to do some special processing. It's not just simply, okay, boom, put it down and yeah, we got everything works great. Obviously nothing works great. Most everything doesn't work as kind of we talked about, I think, before the show. Most things don't work the first time or even the second time. And then maybe the third time it finally works. But so that's one of the other pieces that we're working on is these sensor chips that can hopefully be used to help for detecting viruses, which we'd like to have no more of in the future, but I can pretty sure that we will see more of these in the future. If history tells us anything, it does.
0: And do you think that this is something that would detect just the presence, so it's like a binary on or off, or would it also give you resolution to tell you this is how many copies of the virus we have so that you could tell how severe the infection or viral load is?
1: I think to start with, it's pretty much just the detection, whether it's there. I don't know that there is an ability yet to determine the quantity. I think that would certainly be a goal, but I'm not sure we're there yet.
0: Okay, and one last project that I want to touch on, that we kind of had bits and pieces of this, but if you could tell us a little bit about the artificial vision project that you were working on, I'd love to hear a little bit more about what was behind the brain of this operation.
1: Right. So the work that I started on research was related to artificial vision and trying to mimic biological visual systems on a chip. So trying to mimic the functionality of the retina, which is a part of the eye that is that senses the light, converts the light to electrical signals, and sends that off to the brain. So the idea is that right now, today we have, and anybody listening, probably if you're listening to a podcast on your phone or listening to the show on your phone, you've got a camera in that most likely. So pre those cameras, we were working on this type of artificial vision using sensors that convert light to electrical signals, but doing the processing that's mimicking how different types of animals process the visual signals. So it's not just a taking of a picture like a camera does, but it's actually doing a lot of processing again on the computer chip itself, not sending it off to a computer to, you know, Photoshop it. It's being done on the chip, on the sensor itself. And the goal is that it's trying to mimic how our visual systems work, because obviously our eyes do a pretty good job of seeing overall, even though I have to wear glasses or contacts, but whatever. But in general, we do see pretty well as one of our senses. So the idea was that can we mimic the processing of animals on a chip with a goal of either moving this to an implantable type of a device or moving it to more of a robotic vision kind of device, using the properties of, okay, we understand or we have a general understanding of how our retina works, the biology behind it, the sensors, the different types of cells, whether it's horizontal cells and amacrine cells, et cetera. And how do these interconnect and how do you make transistor circuits that do the same thing using light input on these sensors and convert it to signals that are mimicking what our retina does. So that was some of the work that we've done in the past, looking at different aspects of things.
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3: 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This is Stu Reed from WEBT Reports with an important announcement about a series of upcoming workshops on AI to be held here at WHCR Radio. The City of New York is funding a free hands-on AI workshop series for nonprofit staff and leaders, and we'd like your team to join us. 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You'll leave the workshop with tools you can use the next day, writing proposals, drafting communications, organizing your workflow,